0: bit of a turning point for us. We didn't go after the physicality and go after, you know, the war side of things. So we know how important it is to come out and start physical.
1: The Rabbitohs have kicked off round 15 with a 48-6 win over the Broncos. Co-host Mexico has opened the FIFA World Cup with a 2-0 win over nine-man South Africa. Action continues at midday with South Korea taking on Czechia. And Australia has lost an ODI cricket series to Bangladesh for the very first time, losing game 2 by 5 wickets in Dhaka. That's sport. I'm Mike Pearsall.
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9: Cloudy conditions across Newcastle and the Hunter for the next few days, really. A little shower activity this morning or afternoon, but it should be clearing up by beyond that for just a cloudy Saturday, maybe some rain by Sunday and Monday. 21 the top of the coast and also the valley today. It is 18 degrees right now at Shortland, 17 degrees for you at YE at 10:05 at 2NURFM 103.7.
10: She's a member of the Order of Australia, performed on stage with John English and Doug Parkinson, and was a judge on Australian Idol. Hi, I'm Mark Rourke with Marsha Hines for Coffee Break. Marsha Hines was born in the US and was discovered at the age of 16 by Australian entrepreneur Harry M. Miller, who was auditioning African-American singers for the Australian production of Hair.
11: I got the most amazing break, and I was smart enough to say yes. And I auditioned in Boston, and 9 days later I was in Australia.
10: Hines became the youngest person to play a featured role in the musical when she debuted in 1970. During the show's run, she discovered she was pregnant. Following the birth of her daughter, Denny Hines, she returned to stage 9 days later. Following Hair, Marsha Hines appeared alongside John English, Doug Parkinson, Stevie Wright and John Paul Young in Jesus Christ Superstar. This led to a recording contract and her first album in 1975, which made it to number 5 in Australia, as well as touring across the country.
11: Look, you know, at that point in time, we used to tour really pretty full on, everybody. And that's back in the day when you used to actually make money touring.
10: More albums and Australian hits were to follow, including You, Your Love Still Brings Me to Its Knees, I Just Don't Know What to Do with Myself, and Music Is My Life. It's Marsha Hines for Coffee Break on 2NURFM.

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1: I'd come home and all my girlfriends would grab me after I'd been on tour, and we'd all just dress up and go to the discotheque and have a ball.
0: Marsha Hines continued to tour and release music throughout the 70s and was voted the Queen of Pop several times by TV Week readers. Her success continued as she became a regular on the Countdown television show.
1: The guys, the technical team that ran Countdown, were second to none in the world.
0: Marsha Hines' life would not be without tragedy, however, with the death of her brother in 1981 and mother in 2003. This was the same year that Marsha Hines was brought to an entire new audience with her appearance as a judge on the Channel 10 reality show Australian Idol.
1: I had got 7 good years on TV, and for Australia, that's pretty mega. And not only that, you know, I don't think people really knew me just sort of running on TV shows and promoting my albums and stuff. Seeing me almost every night on TV, they actually got to see the fiber of the person that I am.
0: In 2014, Marsha Hines was able to repay the favour as she, along with John Paul Young, were there to induct Molly Meldrum and Countdown into the ARIA Hall of Fame, the program that dramatically helped both of their careers.
2: Thanks to Squeak, Lord known as Squeak, and to you, Marsha. 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

0: Marsha Hines for Coffee Break at 2NUR FM 103.7. Another artist, well, we'll flip your way on Monday. Look, the passing parade with John DeRemus. He'll be taking a look at the life of Edmund Kean today. Lindsay Carr will also be here in a minute. And a little later, you used to see him on the TV up in the NBN News, Mike Rabbit, doing the sport. He'll take us through the World Cup, what it's all about, how it all works, and what he thinks of Australia's chance in this cup. Because we're asking you your thoughts on that. Who you think will win the Soccer World Cup, and do you prefer the term soccer or football? I'd say soccer. But maybe you think footy. G'day, Rodney says, look, soccer, yes, I know, use your feet, but they should have a name for acting. They do as well. Maybe pretend ball. And, of course, Andy Roberts, he would absolutely chime in on this one because you hear him do the A-League up on the breakfast show during the A-League season. Absolutely the world's biggest sporting event and call football throughout the world. As we know, FIFA stands for Federation of International Football Association. Thanks for the update, Andy, but it's soccer, mate. It's soccer. Danielle says, look, after being married to an ex-ref, the minute you said soccer, it was like swearing and was very quickly corrected to, no, football. Then the argument, no, footy is an oval ball, not a round ball. As much like we'd like to think Australia would win, slim pickings. Could be wrong, though. Thoughts are with Japan or Mexico. Well, Mexico opened with a game and they've got some points already. And if you end up following, I'm sure we'll talk about it again over the next few weeks, but if you're following our internal sweep that we had here, Amanda actually picked up Mexico in that one, so she's off with a couple of points already. We'll see how it goes throughout the rest of the day, with the rest of the month, I should say. Ivan says, no one can deny the World Cup is the biggest sporting show on the planet. Yes, officially it's called association football, but I don't think it's a major issue if people call it soccer here in Australia to distinguish it from the other football codes. And I reckon, says Ivan, Brazil is overdue for a win. Love your thoughts. Be a part of the conversation on our Facebook page this morning at 2NUR FM 103.7.
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0: right across Newcastle, the Hunter Valley, and yes, your place as well, to a new RFM 103.7 on a big weekend of happenings, and I do mean big. Lots of things around the Hunter for you to have a look at this weekend. Lindsay Carr is always motoring in to tell us about some of them. And, mate, I know we haven't discussed this early on, but we'll do it super quick. The big World Cup, the soccer, it's all happening. Are you a soccer fan? Will you be watching any of it?
1: Some of it, possibly, yes.
0: Yeah.
1: Yes, and what about you?
0: Well, look, because we've got this sweep going, I kind of feel I've at least got to follow my four teams.
1: Oh, yeah. I see, yeah. Okay.
0: If my teams get knocked out or they don't advance past the group stage, I won't care anymore. But we all have a basic thing. There's one rule. Yeah, you want your teams to win in the sweep, but as long as we beat Todd, we're happy. That's one of those rules you kind of have around here. Mate, let's kick off with the weekend events and heading to Lake Macquarie for some artistry that will be on display.
1: Meet the Makers is a popular annual market and it's being held tomorrow at Lake Macquarie's Museum of Art and Culture. More than 50 local artists will be displaying and selling their original handcrafted works, such as paintings, sculpture, textiles and jewellery, and they'll be more than happy to demonstrate their exceptionally clever artistic methods. And to accompany your browsing, there'll be food and live music. That's Meet the Makers. It's at Warrigal's Museum of Art and Culture tomorrow between 10 and 4, and it's a free admission.
0: Yeah, got to love all of that. All right, and for those who love the markets, how about doing it at night time?
1: Yes, Hamilton's James Street Plaza will be transformed into a lively wonderland tomorrow evening with the return of the Hawker Street food markets. And this is a vibrant outdoor dining experience highlighting Asian street food in an area decorated with colourful lights and flags and an assortment of seating arrangements where you can eat. There'll be entertainment from roving performers and a free sideshow alley offering fun games for the kids. That's the food markets at Hamilton's James Street Plaza, just off Beaumont Street, tomorrow evening from 5 until 9. Something different?
0: Yeah, for sure. And we will wind up right in the heart of the Hunter at Maitland.
1: Yes, Maitland's annual Heritage Festival begins its month-long run today to celebrate the area's rich history. And the highlight will be the Family Fun Day this Sunday, which will open with a hearty performance from the Maitland City Brass Band. You can delve into a host of history-related displays and demonstrations and activities, including horse-drawn carriage rides. And the kids will love the dress-ups, I'm sure, and the puppet-making and the treasure hunt. The Maitland City Choir will be offering a free concert at St Mary's Church, and that's to be followed by an outdoor performance in the church grounds by the City of Maitland Pipes and Drums. So there's a huge amount going on at the Family Fun Day this Sunday between 10 and 3, and it's in and around Maitland's Church Street precinct, which is just down the road from the railway station.
0: Yeah, lots of happenings in the Hunter this weekend. Lindsay, you've been working overtime, so we're

0: Appreciate that.
1: me, yes. My and the team as well.
0: Well, it's a good thing we've got a team for you. So it used to be Lindsay doing it all. Yeah, it's kind of like the duck above water, calm and underneath the feet going. But now there are a few more ducks in the pond.
1: Yes, I just don't get to see them. That's all. Yes.
0: Hey, that's the best type of team to have.
1: Invisible ducks. Yes.
0: Just communicate by email and messages and
1: not pay them.
0: Well, that's. We like to say they come at the right price. Lindsay, always a pleasure, mate. We'll talk to you in a week.
1: Okay, thanks, Mark. See you then.
0: All right. Reminder, you can see some of those events and more at the Arts News page at 2NURFM.com.au.

0: 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Look, just ahead of the passing parade with John Doremus, a reminder as we hit up about the halftime or the halfway point of the month. If you haven't got your name down onto the entry form yet, please do it. We'd love to have you and one of your friends or loved ones join us at our next restaurant of the month. It'll be there in Rutherford, and we'd love you to be there. Some food on the table for you, a couple of drinks for you. Red and white as well. 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We just need you to do a couple of things. 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All the details you'll find up at the website, 2NURFM.com.au.
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0: Across Hunter Waters, those winds variable around 10 knots for today. Seas below half a metre, and we have a swell from the south that is also below 1 metre for today. Take a look at the tides. The next low tide, about half an hour from now, we'll get that low tide for you, and a high coming up at 6 o'clock this afternoon. Cloudy with the odd shower or two around Newcastle and the Hunter for today, with tops today of 21. Right now it's 18 degrees by the lake at Spears Point, 16 degrees at East Maitland, as we continue the good times and great music on 2NURFM.

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2: Hello again, this is John Doremus with The Passing Parade and the story of a celebrated actor whose life was as tragic as many of the famous tragic roles he portrayed. He didn't look like an actor. He was uncommonly short and his appearance was anything but prepossessing. Yet he was, without question, one of the greatest and most moving players ever to appear on a stage. His name was Edmund Kean. Edmund Kean was born in London on March 17, 1787. His character suffered much from his mother's neglect of him as a child, and he became a wayward and uncontrollable youth. Among his benefactors was one Charlotte Tidswell, an actress of sorts, who taught him to recite Shakespeare and instilled in him an ambition to be a public performer. And so at the age of 12, he joined a circus and became an acrobat and bareback rider. His circus career came to an end when he broke both legs in a fall. He went on to play children's parts in the theater. Because of his diminutive stature, he was still playing children's parts in the late teens. At the age of 19, he married a woman 10 years his senior, one Mary Chambers, who bore him two sons. Unable to support a family, he was driven to desperation. And then, out of the blue, he was offered a 3-year contract at Drury Lane. The day after he signed it, his elder son died. The boy had been ill for some time, and Kean had been unable to afford him medical treatment. 4 weeks later, on January 26, 1814, he appeared as Shylock in Shakespeare's Merchant of Venice. From the moment he stepped on the stage of the great theater, his success was assured. As one, audience and critics raved. The season was a sellout. Edmund Kean was made. He repeated his success as Hamlet, then as Richard III. His income soared in proportion with his fame. Over the next few years, he traveled and acted abroad, commanding huge fees for his appearances. In Switzerland, he met the woman who was to bring about his downfall. Her name was Charlotte Cox, wife of a London city alderman. On Kean's return to England, he was sued by Cox for having committed adultery with her. The case was the talk of London. When it went to court, a jury took just 10 minutes to award damages of £800 against Kean. The London Times launched a violent attack on him, and when he reappeared at Drury Lane, he was hissed and booed and pelted with fruit. But such was his talent that he was able to ride out the storm and retain his place as England's most brilliant and most popular actor. It was not so in America, however. There he discovered that the scandal over his relationship with Mrs. Cox was still very much alive. The failure of his American tour embittered him. Back in England, he went downhill fast. His wife had left him, and he took up with an Irish Jewess, Ophelia Lamans, who hastened his decline. In 1833, he appeared at Covent Garden in the title role of Othello. During the performance, he was taken ill. Having uttered the words, "Othello's occupation's gone," he collapsed. 2 months later, he died at the age of 46. Our time is up till we meet again for another chapter in The Passing Parade. This is John Doremus. Thank you so much, and goodbye for now.
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0: Good times, great music at 2NURFM 103.7. Look, a couple of events happening over the weekend. Gee, you won't want to miss these. As part of the big Heritage Festival in Maitland, the Country Women's Association are doing their soup and damper, and that's happening on Sunday between 10 and 3. Some handicrafts and preserves will be available for you on the day as well, so great one to check out on Sunday. And, of course, same day, different location, Miss Porter's House, a great bit of Hunter history there. A little bit of high fashion, some old-school high fashion. You can check out how the ladies of Miss Porter's House were able to swish around in the latest in fashion designs in the day. And that's all happening at our great living museum there at Miss Porter's House in King Street, Newcastle. We have some info on both of those, oddly enough, and some further events that are happening at our events calendar at 2NURFM.com.au.
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Latest news and information from Josh Bryant and our national news team up in a couple of minutes. In the meanwhile, cloudy conditions with a medium chance of showers for the morning and afternoon. Lots of cloud around at the moment. And more of the same for tomorrow. In fact, Sunday and Monday as well, that's when we can expect a little bit more rain back across Newcastle and the Hunter. And a bit of hit and miss next week as well. Tops today, 21 degrees. All right, more from the 80s now. Aretha, make a trip on the freeway of love. 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

0: Good times and great music at 2NURFM 103.7. G'day, Mark Rourke with you for the next little bit. Up until midday for today, we've opened a discussion on our Facebook page because the World Cup of Soccer, it's kind of happening at the moment, will be for the next month. And we're asking you, well, firstly, who do you think will win? Do you actually follow the soccer at all? And is your preference to call it soccer or football? It can be a bit of a fiery one. James, he's picked Haiti to win. Now, they're at 3,000 to 1 in our little internal sweep we have here. Greg Richard, who'll be on Sunday Breakfast tomorrow, he has drawn Haiti, shall we say, and he's getting right behind them. Gary's going for the Netherlands. Stuart, Germany. And Kathleen says, I don't get involved with anything that involves balls. Jeff always was and always will be football, but I hope to see the Socceroos make the quarterfinals and England win it. It's been 60 years, so it's time. I have England in my sweep, so they're about 8-1 or something. So fingers crossed for there. Ivan says, I have zero interest in sports, so I'll pass on that question. Well, you didn't. You actually answered the question, Ivan, so thank you. Carol, it's a no from me. I'll get the updates on the news, and maybe as I rarely watch the news either. And Edward says, what's on for the best dive? What's for the best dive? Okay, well, we'll see about that. Love your thoughts, and I'll be a part of the conversation on our Facebook page. We will delve into a little bit more of that in the next couple of minutes with a former sportman from NBN. Mike Rabett will take us through a quick overview of the World Cup. Also, the good times, the great music, continuing the likes of Marvin Gaye, Bryan Adams, and Go West on 2NURFM.
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0: Good times and great music at 2NURFM 103.7. Look, we've had a bit of a yarn about it already this morning, and maybe there's some office sweeps or family sweeps or whatever where you are, of course, with the World Cup. And I thought we'd bring in the gentleman that probably has a little bit more of a clue on what's going on the ground than I do. I've just got my four teams in the sweep and hoping I do all right. But anyway, I used to see him on the TV a lot in the sport part of the NBN News. And he joins us at the moment with a job that's even 10 times harder than that, because, Mike Rabbitt, you're on grandparent duty today.
1: I am. I tell you what, and if any help out there, if you, any of your listeners want to come and give me a hand, you're more than welcome. I've got a 16-month-old and a 4-year-old, and Susan Victoria is about to go to lunch with the girls. I've got two. But one's about to go down and have a little snooze, I think. But she is absolutely into everything at the moment.
0: So. Well, what you could always do, I mean, if look, things get a bit tough there, you could always just get out some old videos of your old films on the news and say, look, this is what Granddad used to do when he wasn't just sticking around at home.
1: Yeah, when he had dark hair and all that sort of stuff. Yeah, a long time ago. But they were good times for 30-odd years. They really were.
0: It is, that's for sure, mate. Now, we have to talk about the World Cup. But the big important question on this, soccer or football?
1: Well, it's a really interesting one. I heard you talk about that the other day with Todd. And I suppose it's one of those, you know, here in Australia, and ironically we're called the Socceroos, so you
0: know, I
1: here in Australia we tend to go towards soccer, but, you know, it's the world game and they call it football, and I suppose it's the only true game that your foot's the only part, on your head, of course, you can use your head, but your foot's the most important ingredient. Rugby league, you've got your hands and the kicking as well, so, but it's truly a world game. And you know, you have a look at some of the little countries that have got through. Haiti, for instance, have got through. Qatar have got through. And some of the smaller nations, the Ivory Coast and places like that, which is absolutely fantastic. And really, I suppose, in some aspects, Australia punches above its weight regarding the world game as well. When you think of the powerhouses of Portugal and Spain and France and England and the Dutch countries and whatever the case. So. It really is, and it's one of those events every 4 years. It's like the Olympics; it captivates everyone.
0: Yeah, it really does. And of course, we've kind of done okay in that punching above our weight scenario in World Cups of late. I mean, so we're kind of doing okay there. Did we get an answer on that, soccer or football? I'm not sure what I'd like.
1: I referred to it as soccer, but
0: excellent. Good.
1: I suppose as the true sense, it is football, but no, soccer will do me.
0: All right, so to take us through how it works, I mean, these tournaments can be funny. We sort of talk about the group stage. So, I mean, everyone's in all the different countries in groups of four. How does that work before we get out of that?
1: Yeah, so what you've got is you've got A, B, C, D, E, and F are on one side of the draw. And then you've got G through to L on the other side of the draw. So you've got 48 nations that actually kick off to start with. Now, the top two in each group automatically go through to what they call the knockout stage. So therefore, if you take two from the 12 groups, there's 24. Now, we've got to get up to 32. Now, how that works is there's obviously eight groups and there's 12 groups overall. So there will be 12 groups and there will be a team in each of those groups that will finish third. Now, what the FIA do is they take the top eight of the teams that finished in third and they will go through to the knockout stage. So four teams will be sent home automatically. And if you like, there will be eight teams basically get a second chance. But they then will play against some leaders of the particular groups. Now, for instance, if Australia, who are in Group D, along with the USA, Paraguay, and Turkey A, now, if they happen to finish third, and let's hope they finish higher, and then they're every aspect of being able to finish higher, they would play Portugal in the knockout phase. So that is a really, really tough ask, but you've got to get there first. Now, automatically, you've got to get at least a point. So you get 3 points for the win, you get one for a draw, and you don't get any if you happen to lose. So it's imperative that, A, you can obviously try and get a win or a couple of wins. A couple of wins would probably see you through, but at least you've got to get a point and hoping that one of the other teams doesn't get a point. So as I said, the eight of the 12 teams that finish third will go through to the knockout stage. And then it's from then on, it's just a matter of elimination until you get down to the two teams that will contest the final.
0: All right, the cynic in me says that the whole business of having this third place stuff is absolutely not just so we can have more games and make more money out of the tournament, but hey, it is. It keeps more people interested a little bit longer, which I suppose is the thing.
1: Oh, and when you're talking about money, Mark, it's just absolutely incredible. Now, these are yearly salaries. These are not what they've earned over the time. Cristiano Ronaldo, for instance, is on $305 million a year. Lionel Messi, he's on $106 million a year. Now, obviously in the top 20, there is not one Australian anywhere near there, but it's just obscene money when you consider that. But Cristiano Ronaldo, 41 years of age, obviously playing in his last World Cup. He's playing in Saudi Arabia. He's scored 28 goals in his last 30 games there. And so, Al Nassr, who was his team, they've won the league title, obviously. Lionel Messi playing in the United States has been absolutely outstanding. So there is some wonderful, wonderful players. Kylian Mbappe from France, Yamal, and you've got Erling Haaland from Manchester City, and you've got all these wonderful, wonderful players. So I think we're set for a great World Cup.
0: All right, a couple of quick things before we go, Mike. I keep looking at the four teams I've drawn at random in our sweep here. And it says the AI told me I got about a 15 to 20% chance of winning. So let's have a look. I've got the USA, England, Belgium, and Ecuador. What do you think?
1: Well, two of those you would think that might be in there. Belgium are a $41 chance, and that's pretty good. England are an $8 chance, so they're obviously one of the very, very firm favourites. The USA, there's a few pundits saying they will get out of the qualifying stage and get into the elimination phase. There's some other pundits are saying no, that they mightn't. So USA are an outside chance. You would only give them an outside chance, and Ecuador, I think it's name your own money.
0: All right, well, we'll see where we go. Well, and
1: you've got two really good chances. I think England, if they can put it together, are going to trouble anyone. You know, they're perennial World Cup quarter-finalists or semi-finalists, and then, you know, losing a penalty shootout or whatever the case. But I think England's your best chance, and Belgium are going to be in there too at a $41 chance.
0: All right, so we'll see how we go in a few weeks. It's all about, and for us, it's all about finishing higher on the ladder than Todd. So that's all that counts, really.
1: There is, and I can understand that, and I listen to every Monday morning when he says, oh, I've gone down in the tipping competition. I haven't gone up in the tipping competition, so...
0: Well, yeah, we'll see.
1: I can totally understand how you're all out to beat Sarge.
0: Well, we'll see where we land, mate. A few weeks of it to go and lots to come yet. Mate, super quick before I do let you go, that would be remiss of me not to obviously ask your thoughts on the events at your former employer that have happened over the last few weeks, and particularly last week with the knife coming in to slash and burn some jobs there.
1: Yeah, you know, terribly disappointing. You know, I think I said to Maddie from the Newcastle Weekly in the last 24 hours or so that when I first joined in 1981, there were 220 staff just in the Newcastle office, and we didn't broadcast out into northern New South Wales at that stage. Wind certainly have taken the knife to it. 19 jobs, I believe, are going to go in northern New South Wales. Now, 10 of those will happen in the Newcastle office, 9 in regional areas. Now, 9 in Tamworth, Lismore, Coffs, Port Macquarie, that's a huge number to come out of there. So I think they might be going to pay scant respect to those other regional areas, so I don't know what they're going to do for their local news. I'm under the understanding that everyone is going to have to reapply for their position at NBN. I only learnt that this morning, so that's a really interesting scenario. But, you know, from an old bloke who was there and NBN was his life for 30-odd years, it's terribly disappointing. But I suppose it's sign of the times. You know, a lot of people get their, like my son Alex, 36, doesn't watch the news. He gets all his news on social. So I suppose it's one of those. The Sunday Night Bulletin was the highest rating show on NBN and probably the highest revenue earner. And that's gone. Saturday night's gone. Sport is going to take a serious haircut. And I believe that the actual sport department, if there was such a beast, the presenters may very well be looking around. So it's just a really sad time. Sad time for everyone that grew up. And taking into consideration that years ago, Mark, a lot of people in Newcastle actually owned NBN. You could buy shares in NBN. And then when Kevin Parry came in 1983, that started the change. And then when Channel 9 bought us in the mid-2000s, that changed everything. So I suppose in some aspects, sign of the times, but, you know, from an old bloke, very, very disappointing indeed.
0: All right, mate, the media landscape certainly changing, continue to do so. But, Mike, yes. Thanks for that, and thanks for your insight on the World Cup. We'll see how you go. And as always, thanks for your time. We'll put you back on ice behind the glass, and we'll break it again on Melbourne Cup Day.
1: Absolutely, no dramas about that. And if you want to come back at the end of the qualifying stage and we have another chat about the World Cup, I'd be too happy to do so.
0: All right, we'll do that for you, mate. Thanks, appreciate it as always. Mike Ribbitt, used to hear him on NBN Sport. There's his views on a couple of things, including the World Cup. Thought I'd drag this one out, blow some dust off it. This actually was the theme for the World Cup 30 years ago in Mexico. You'll remember it for sure because it's kind of in the US and Mexico. Arrows hot, hot, hot at 2NURFM. Why not, I say?

0: 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Yeah, why not? It's a happy sounding vibe, isn't it? From Arrow and Hot, Hot, Hot, all for the World Cup, I guess. So we'll take a look at the water and the waves and the next couple of moments. The music's pretty fab on the run up to midday as well. 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
0: More cloud cover expected for the remainder of the day across Newcastle and the Hunter. Showers easing off a little bit if you've got some in your part of the world, easing off a bit by the afternoon. Tonight, down to between 9 and 12 degrees and a partly cloudy start to the weekend tomorrow. Across Hunter waters, variable 10-knot wind, seas below a metre, and that southerly swell also below 1 metre, and a high tide on the way at 6 o'clock tonight. 21, the top of the coast and also the Hunter Valley for today. Currently in and around the lake at Toronto, we've made our way to 20 degrees, 19 degrees at both Raymond Terrace and also at Curry. 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

0: Good times, great music at 2 NURFM 103.7. Mr. Brian Adams from a great record called 18 Till I Die, and let's make a night to remember. Look, a great bit of Hunter history, and when we say Hunter history, actually we're talking more about your own personal history. A chance to delve back into the past with the next monthly meeting of the Lake Macquarie Family History Group. They'll be meeting not this Saturday, but next, at the Marmon Point Community Hall. So from around 10 o'clock, you can get some expert help in how to start your journey, because you think, well, I'd like to learn about, you know, family members from the past, but no clue on where to begin that journey. Well, they can actually do that for you as well, get you started anyway. Also, a guest speaker, Jacob Ewer, a local history identity. He'll be talking about the 1954 Stockton Bite disaster. So that's coming up. A big day for the Lake Macquarie Family History Group, not this Saturday, but next, at the Marmon Point Community Hall. We have some information on that and many other events across the region at our website, 2NURFM.com.au.
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Good times and great music at 2NURFM 103.7. Miss Joan Arbitrading and Drop the Pilot. All right, we'll get you up to the national news team with Josh Bright in a little bit. In the meanwhile, some cloudy conditions expected for the rest of the day. The odd shower or two, partly cloudy to kickstart the weekend tomorrow. And right now, temperatures around 20 to 21. 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
1: In this bulletin, body found after 8-year search, mixed messages over potential Iran deal, and the wait over for the World Cup. It's midday. Good afternoon. I'm Madeline McNeil. Investigators say they're confident human remains found in a creek bed in Sydney's west are those of a grandmother allegedly murdered 8 years ago. Sasha Foote is in Mount Druitt.
2: A 47-year-old man known to Nadir Sensoy was charged with her domestic violence murder 3 years after she vanished from her Prospect home in 2018. Excavators returned to a property in Seven Hills on three separate occasions in the search for the 71-year-old's body. Human remains were yesterday found in a shallow grave site just outside the defined search area. Superintendent Darren Batchelor is hopeful the discovery can provide some comfort to Miss Sensoy's family.
3: A very mixed emotion.
2: Forensic testing is now underway to identify the body. Sasha Foote, Sydney.
1: Police are searching for the body of a woman after an alleged kidnapping in Sydney's northwest. Dusty Fitzpatrick reports.
4: Officers launched an investigation when the woman's car was found empty at Winston Hills. The discovery was made a day after the 58-year-old was last in contact with her family. Following inquiries, detectives travelled to the state's south coast. There, they arrested a 33-year-old man along a fire trail in bushland south of Nowra. He's been charged with murder. The woman's body hasn't been located. Dusty Fitzpatrick, Sydney.
1: One of the nation's most prolific paedophiles has failed in a bid to have his sentence reduced on appeal. Chloe Affleck reports.
5: Ashley Paul Griffith is currently serving a life sentence after pleading guilty to more than 300 sexual abuse offences against 69 young girls. The former childcare worker committed the offences while working at early learning centres across Brisbane and Italy over an almost 20-year period. In 2024, he was ordered to serve 27 years behind bars before being eligible for parole, but last month Griffith's lawyers lodged an appeal arguing it was manifestly excessive. The Court of Appeal dismissed the application this morning. The end to this appeal now paves the way for a possible extradition to New South Wales, where Griffith is facing more than 100 charges. Chloe Affleck, Brisbane.
1: An investigation is underway after a home was deliberately set alight in Sydney's southwest. A number of empty fuel cans and gas bottles were found inside the vacant Guildford West property. Officers say the property has previously been the target of arson attacks and shootings. The US president hopes a deal can be finalised quickly after cancelling further strikes on Iran. Donald Trump claims the regime in Tehran has agreed not to pursue nuclear weapons as part of the current agreement and that the American blockade of Iranian ports will lift once the deal is signed. He's been asked if he's confident this agreement will hold after previous hopes of a deal collapsed.
6: Because they've taken a pounding. They've taken a pounding like very few people could take. And they want to make the deal a lot more than I do. And we could have had it done the other way, I guess, but it would have taken longer. They got hit very hard recently.
1: An Iranian spokesperson says talk about a possible agreement is just speculation and nothing has been finalised. An Australian longitudinal study has found more than 2 hours a day of social media use during adolescence is associated with a greater risk of poor mental health. The risks were particularly significant for younger adolescents aged between 12 to 13. The Murdoch Children's Research Institute's Professor Susan Sawyer highlighting the finding that less time on social media is good for your health.
7: We basically found that if you looked at 100 adolescents and were able to reduce the frequency of social media use to less than 2 hours a day, you would be potentially able to prevent 11 out of every 100 cases of poor mental health.
1: A cybercrime syndicate which washed more than $500 million for international hackers has been dismantled by a global police operation. Toby Goff reports.
8: Two foreign administrators have been arrested in the US state of Georgia following a Europol-led sting targeting an underground dark web service known as Audi A6. For over a decade, the network allegedly took illegally obtained cryptocurrency from cybercriminals, cleaned it, and converted it into traditional currencies. The service is suspected of laundering more than $542 million between 2022 and 2025. Local investigators discovered the syndicate was used to launder a ransom payment extorted from an Australian business during a recent cyber attack. More than 30 servers have been seized, dozens of websites taken down, and over $1 million in crypto assets frozen as global investigations continue. Toby Goff reporting.
1: The state opposition says it would devote a quarter of all new infrastructure spending to the regions if elected next year. The coalition claims basic infrastructure in the bush has fallen into disrepair since the state government came to power in 2023. And financial experts are warning Australians not to rely on artificial intelligence when submitting their tax returns. In finance, the All Ords is up 166 points at 90.02, one Australian dollar buying 70.3 US cents.
0: Good afternoon, I'm Ian Crouch from the Hunter Newsroom. An estimated 19 NBN News staff are expected to lose their jobs after a proposed restructure of the station, prompting a significant backlash from local MPs. Journalists and camera crew are among those to lose their jobs as the traditional 6 o'clock is replaced by a pre-recorded half-hour news at 5.30. The changes come only a month after Wind Network's acquisition of NBN. Newcastle MP Sharon Claydon says the decision will negatively impact local news and staff.
9: I don't see how anybody in our region is going to feel that slashing the time for local news, as well as slashing the jobs of local journalism, is a good outcome for local communities. It doesn't make sense.
0: Meanwhile, Newcastle Lord Mayor and former NBN News and weather presenter Gavin Morris says the community will continue to rally behind the affected staff.
10: I just want the employees of NBN to know that the community is behind them, we support them, and that there are other roles out there beyond media. At the time when you're in there, you think there's just nothing else. But it is a big burgeoning world and there's so much opportunity here in Newcastle and the Hunter, and I hope some of those opportunities come towards the staff of NBN in the future.
0: Business confidence in the Hunter has fallen below levels experienced during the COVID lockdown as business owners grapple with rising costs. The latest business conditions survey has found 45% of respondents in Newcastle and Lake Macquarie had cut staff in the past 3 months, while more than a third are expecting to reduce staff in the next quarter to try to make ends meet. Business Hunter CEO Bob Hawes has told Mark Rourke, global and local pressures are taking their toll.
11: And I think this is just reflective of these global tensions, the inflationary pressures that we know are coming to bear or have been evidenced in the country, supply chain restrictions and things that they're experiencing, and of course cost increases and some of the goods that are being spiked because of the lack of petrochemical or oil-related products being available at a decent price.
0: A former police officer will face Newcastle local court later this month. Police searched a home at Fletcher this week, allegedly finding two extendable police batons. The 55-year-old was issued a court attendance notice for possessing or using a prohibited weapon without a permit. He's due to front court on July 23. Construction is underway on three new public schools in Huntly, including the region's first public high school. Amidst the region's rapid growth, the new schools are expected to cater for an estimated 1,500 students. Expected to open at the start of 2028, the community will also be involved in choosing the names and identity of the schools. Cessnock MP Clayton Barr says the new schools are an exciting opportunity for the Huntly community.
12: It's rare for a new school to be built, and I want as many people as possible to take up the opportunity so that at some time in the future they will be able to say, whether they're young or old today, but they'll be able to say, yeah, we were there, we participated, we helped to choose the colours and the name and all that. And I invite the community to be a part of that.
0: Plans for a 10-year dredging program of the Swansea Channel have been given development approval. The program aims to provide a proactive solution to the channel's dredging, maintaining a 60-metre wide and a 3.5-metre deep channel. Initial works will remove up to 83,000 cubic metres of sand from the channel. Swansea MP Yasmin Catley says maintaining the channel is crucial for the Swansea community.
13: A permanent strategy for the channel is something that I committed to at the last election, and I know how important it is for locals to rely on the channel, and today we are following through on that commitment. The community need confidence that they can access the lake at any time. This will give them that confidence.
0: As electric vehicle ownership soars in the wake of skyrocketing fuel prices, Lake Macquarie Council is hosting an EV Open Day tomorrow at Glendale. There are now more than 2,400 EVs registered in Lake Macquarie, up by more than 1,000 on this time last year. The open day runs from 9 till 2 at the Hunter Sports Centre car park and features 15 manufacturers, along with stallholders such as the NRMA, New South Wales Department of Climate Change and the Australian Electric Vehicle Association. Council's Manager of Community Partnerships, Matt Holloway, says there'll be no sales pitches, with the focus being on providing clear, reliable information.
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0: Maitland FC and the Western Bears will represent Northern New South Wales in the round of 32 at the Australia Cup. The NPL men's clubs won their respective preliminary matches on Wednesday to book spots in the final rounds of the 2026 competition. It'll be Western's second consecutive year in the round of 32, while Maitland returns for the first time since 2019. The 6th annual Dad and Lads Charity Rugby Day will be held at Marcellin Park on Saturday. More than 380 players are expected to attend the event, spanning across 14 teams from 7 different clubs around the Hunter, as well as 4 women's teams and masters teams. The event aims to raise $20,000 for Hunter Lifeline. The men's and women's Newcastle Falcons basketball teams will head south this weekend to take on the Bankstown Bruins and the Hornsby Ku'ring'gai Spiders. The men's are looking to make a comeback after losing a shattering 9 times this season. Meanwhile, the women's side look to strengthen their spot ahead of next month's finals as they sit 5th in the standings. Women's guard Kate Kingham has told NBN her love for the game can be seen when facing fierce competitors.
15: We pride ourselves on how we play, not just getting the win. And I think that's been really evident when we have been versing those top teams.
0: And now you're up to date with the latest 2NURFM Hunter News.
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4: More cloud cover is expected right across Newcastle and the Hunter for the remainder of the day, with those temperatures dropping to between 9 and 12 degrees overnight. Cloudy conditions for Saturday and temperatures to hit around 21 to kickstart your weekend, with the possibility of some more showers for Sunday and Monday. And now more good times and great music on 2NUR FM 103.7.

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0: first. The 58-year-old failed to return home from a meeting with a relative in Winston Hills on Monday. A 33-year-old man has now been arrested on the state's south coast and charged with murder. Superintendent Barry Vincent says officers found the woman's phone with the accused.
1: It is still subject to digital forensic examination. The only information I can provide is that we believe he headed west of the Blue Mountains, and we're just narrowing down timeframes and specific locations where communities in those areas may be able to assist.
0: Police say remains found in the search for a missing Sydney grandmother were discovered in a shallow gravesite just outside their defined search area. Forensic testing is underway to identify the body, believed to be that of Nadia Sensori, who'd vanished from her Prospect home in 2018. A 47-year-old man remains before the courts, charged with her murder. A former childcare worker who sexually abused dozens of children over almost two decades has failed to have his sentence reduced on appeal. Lawyers for Ashley Paul Griffith argued his minimum 27 years behind bars before being eligible for parole was manifestly excessive. The bid has been dismissed by Queensland's Court of Appeal. Another milestone has been reached on the construction of the new Penrith Stadium. The western grandstand of the facility has now reached its highest point. Tourism Minister Steve Camper says the site's on track to open for the start of the 2027 NRL season.
2: Exciting for Penrith fans because they've been playing away from home for a while now. So it's exciting from that perspective. But it's just a brand new facility. It's, you know, something that Western Sydney truly deserves.
0: Licensed landfill and sewage treatment plants in New South Wales will soon be required to monitor and report the presence of toxic forever chemicals in wastewater. A National Environment Management Plan identified the sites as secondary PFAS sources. From October, 400 facilities will need to provide an annual report to the EPA. Also making news, One Nation's fundraising site has once again crashed after reaching almost $3 million in 3 days. Iran's foreign ministry's dismissed talk of a peace deal with the US as speculative, despite President Donald Trump's claims an agreement could be signed within days. And Australian dental products company HiSmile has paid more than $100,000 in penalties over misleading social media ads where employees were presented as random shoppers. In finance, the All Ords is trading up 161 points at 89.98, one Australian dollar buying 70.34 US cents.
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4: Good afternoon. The Perth Bears and head coach Mal Meninga have been sanctioned under new NRL anti-tampering rules. The NRL issuing two separate breach notices after Meninga name-dropped three potential players he considers signing, including Bulldog star Matt Burton. Meninga's $20,000 fine has been suspended. Queensland skipper Cam Munster admits his side is still stinging from a dramatic loss in State of Origin 1.
5: Gave ourselves every chance to win with a minute 30 to go, but unfortunately the Blues are too good in game one, and we're looking forward to the game two and getting down there and getting amongst it.
4: It's halftime in the FIFA World Cup clash between South Korea and Czechia. The scores are locked, nil all. Earlier, Mexico beat South Africa 2-0. While in ice hockey, the Carolina Hurricanes are leading the Vegas Golden Knights 4-1 in the final period in Game 5 of the Stanley Cup Final. That's sport. I'm Adam Hawes.
0: It's 1:04. That's the latest news and sport.
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9: More cloud cover is expected right across Newcastle and the Hunter for the remainder of the day, with those temperatures dropping to between 9 and 12 degrees overnight. Cloudy conditions for Saturday and temperatures to hit around 21 to kickstart your weekend, with the possibility of some more showers for Sunday and Monday. And now more good times and great music on 2NUR FM 103.7.

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1: It's 1 o'clock. Good afternoon. I'm Madeline McNeil. Police are appealing for help to find the body of a woman they believe was kidnapped and murdered in Sydney's northwest.

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5: 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And Newcastle Generations of Pride documentary is screening tomorrow, 2:30 p.m. at Lake Macquarie Multi Arts Pavilion. 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Entry is free. Maitland Heritage Festival Family Fun Day is on this Sunday. Church Street will be filled with music, food, markets and kids' activities from 10 till 3. It's a great day out in the Heritage Precinct. For a bit more history, Miss Porter's House is open in Newcastle on Sunday with a century of fashion on display from Edwardian to 1960s styles. And if you'd like to watch fencers go head-to-head in a series of fast-paced tactical bouts, the second 2026 Regional Sport Fencing Open Competition is on this Sunday at the University of Newcastle's Forum.
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Fly direct from Newcastle Airport. Convenient parking, seamless check-in, and over 250 flights a week. 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That's the Newey way.

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1: It's 2 o'clock. Good afternoon. I'm Madeline McNeil. Police say further charges could be laid against a man accused of murdering a 71-year-old woman in Sydney's West 8 years ago. Remains believed to be those of grandmother Nadia Sensoy were discovered yesterday during a renewed search. A 47-year-old man remains before the court charged with domestic violence murder. Superintendent Darren Batchelor says the body was found just metres from the road at Seven Hills.
2: And it appears that it was a shallow gravesite, if I can put it that way. It was Miss Sensoy's body wasn't too far under the ground, so the initial digging that area from the excavator was quite quick to locate that body.
1: Murder charges have been laid over an 11-

0: Alleged kidnapping in Sydney's northwest. A woman's car was found at Winston Hills a day after she was last seen by family. Police inquiries led them to arrest a man in bushland on the south coast, later charging him with murder. The woman's body hasn't been found. The state government claims the opposition's proposed infrastructure plan will see regional areas left behind once again. The coalition will devote a quarter of all infrastructure spending to the bush if elected next year, in a policy announcement designed to halve the flow of country voters flocking to One Nation. Roads Minister Jenny Aitchison says last time the Liberals and Nationals were in power, almost 85% of the roads budget went to metropolitan areas.
1: Past performance is the best indicator of the future, and if this commitment is like anything else that they promised during their 12 years in government, it'll be all talk, no action, and once again, the region's being left behind.
0: One Nation's fundraising site has again crashed after reaching almost $3 million in 3 days. The minor party is raising money to fund an advertising campaign criticising Labor's broken election promises. One Nation says its website's been overwhelmed by traffic and is in the process of being fixed. A law firm is seeking witnesses in a case of alleged sexual abuse at a Sydney school in the late 80s. Proceedings have begun in the Supreme Court on behalf of a man who alleges he was abused at Botany Public in 1988 and 99. Anyone connected to the school in the 80s or 90s with information is urged to come forward. Also making news, a man's body has been found after a fire in the bedroom of a home in Sydney's northwest. Police say the 37-year-old's relatives extinguished the blaze with a garden hose, but he couldn't be revived. And experts are warning against the use of artificial intelligence when preparing tax returns. They say the tool can make mistakes and try to claim deductions people aren't actually entitled to. In finance, the All Ords is up 167 points at 90.03. One Australian dollar is buying 70.4 US cents.
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3: The Sydney Swans will take their winning form to the City of Churches tomorrow night to take on Port Adelaide in round 14 of the AFL. Jai Sarong, the hero from their last-ditch win over St Kilda last weekend, says they'll have to be on their game despite being short-price favourites.
4: Port is in Adelaide is always a difficult opponent. The crowd gets up and about, and we're under no illusions that they're a very good side still. They've got a lot of really, really quality players.
3: NRL Premiers, the Broncos are counting the cost of a 48-6 hammering from the Rabbitohs. Star halves Adam Reynolds and Ezra Mam have both picked up injuries. South Korea has started its FIFA World Cup campaign with a 2-1 win over Czechia, fighting back from a goal down. And in ice hockey, the Carolina Hurricanes have beaten the Vegas Golden Knights 4-2 to lead the seven-match Stanley Cup Final Series 3-2. That's sport. I'm Adam Hawes.
0: It's 2:04. That's the latest news and sport.
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9: More cloud cover is expected right across Newcastle and the Hunter for the remainder of the day, with those temperatures dropping to between 9 and 12 degrees overnight. Cloudy conditions for Saturday and temperatures to hit around 21 to kickstart your weekend, with the possibility of some more showers for Sunday and Monday. And now more good times and great music on 2NURFM. 103.7.

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5: Born on this day, the 41st US President, George Bush. American singer, Victor Mone. Jewish diarist Anne Frank. American actor Jim Nabors. Australian actor Tom Oliver. British singer with the Trogs, Reg Presley. Australian Test cricket fast bowler Terry Alderman. Pakistani Test cricketer Javed Miandad. American actress Ali Sheedy. Australian actress Frances O'Connor. AFL player Warwick Capper. Broncos, Queensland and Australian rugby league player Sam Thyday. And US singer Len Barry.
6: One, two.
5: Historically, June the 12th, 1789, the Hawkesbury River was first sighted and named by Governor Phillip. 1872, a royal mint was opened in Melbourne producing coins and gold bullion. It closed in 1966 when the new mint opened in Canberra. 1897, Swiss cutlery maker Carl Elsener patents his Swiss Army knife. 1935, Ella Fitzgerald, at the age of 17, records her first songs. 1950, the last tram ran in Newcastle, ending a service which had begun in 1887. 1964, Nelson Mandela and other anti-apartheid leaders are sentenced to life in prison in South Africa. 1970, the 10th and final missile known as the Blue Streak rocket was launched from the Woomera rocket range in South Australia, but burnt out over the Atlantic Ocean before going into orbit. 1994, Nicole Brown Simpson, wife of American football superstar O.J. Simpson, and her friend Ronald Goldman, are murdered outside her home in Los Angeles.
7: Susan Forward, who counseled Nicole Simpson and who also appeared on the Sonya Live program last hour, said that Nicole Simpson came to her on two occasions and told the counselor that she was being battered and terrorized by the former NFL football star.
5: 1996, two Australian Black Hawk helicopters collide and burst into flames during a training exercise near Townsville, resulting in the death of 18 servicemen. 2003, Gregory Peck, one of the last great stars from Hollywood's golden era, dies at the age of 87. And finally, born today, June the 12th, 1953, American singer Rocky Burnett. I'm Kev Calloway. 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
3: 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Usually, if there is an asset in the deceased name of $30,000 or more, probate is required by an asset holder, such as a bank or superannuation fund. You can always turn to Turnbull Hill Lawyers.
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traffic, tolls, trains, no thanks. Fly direct from Newcastle Airport. Convenient parking, seamless check-in, and over 250 flights a week. 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That's the Newey way.

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1: It's 3 o'clock. Good afternoon. I'm Madeline McNeil. Further charges could be laid against a man accused of murdering a Sydney grandmother 8 years ago. Sasha Foote reports from Mount Druitt.
2: Detectives have been probing the suspicious disappearance of Nadir Sensoy since she vanished from her Prospect home in 2018. A 47-year-old man known to Miss Sensoy was charged with domestic violence murder 3 years after she was reported missing. Human remains believed to be those of the 71-year-old were found in a creek bed at Seven Hills during a renewed search yesterday. Police say a coronial inquest into the cause of Miss Sensoy's death could lead to further charges against her accused murderer, who remains before the courts. Sasha Foote, Sydney.
1: Police are searching for another woman's body after an alleged kidnapping in Sydney's northwest. An investigation began when the 58-year-old's car was found empty at Winston Hills a day after she was last in contact with family. Following inquiries, detectives arrested a man in bushland on the south coast. He's been charged with murder. The opposition has branded next week's parliamentary inquiry into the federal government's tax changes as a sham. The hearing will examine Labor's decision to rein in the capital gains discount and negative gearing concessions. But some vocal critics of the changes have been stopped from taking part. Liberal leader Angus Taylor says the government's decision to block people from the inquiry is problematic.

0: problematic.
1: This inquiry is a sham. It is an absolute sham. The very people who should be in front of the inquiry talking about Labor's toxic taxes have been prevented from doing so.
0: A Melbourne restaurant has cancelled a One Nation fundraising event after protesters vowed to demonstrate outside the venue. The cocktail party was due to take place tonight. It's understood protesters are planning to gather anyway because they say it's unclear whether the event has really been called off. 400 licensed landfills and sewage treatment plants in New South Wales will soon need to monitor and report polyfluoroalkyl substances in wastewater. The facilities have been identified as secondary sources of PFAS in the environment. Monitoring for the forever chemicals will be mandatory from October, and operators will need to provide yearly reports to the EPA. And three pelicans are undergoing treatment at Taronga Wildlife Hospital after an oil spill in Alexandria Canal. Vision shows the birds coming into care almost entirely black after the incident last week. Vets are urging anyone who comes across oil-impacted wildlife to contact WIRES or Sydney Wildlife Rescue immediately. In finance, the All Ord is up 167 points at 90.04, one Australian dollar buying 70 US cents.
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3: West Tigers coach Benji Marshall has ruled out making a move for controversial dual international Israel Folau. Reports have linked the 37-year-old to the Tigers, but Marshall said they won't be signing him. The opening match of the FIFA World Cup has seen three red cards issued. Two South African players were sent off in a 2-0 loss to co-host Mexico, who also had a player marched in injury time. In the later game, South Korea has beaten Czechia 2-1. Australia has lost a one-day cricket series to Bangladesh for the first time in history, beaten by 5 wickets in the second match. Fans have egged the San Antonio Spurs team hotel after their record-breaking collapse against the Knicks in the NBA Finals. One of the eggs narrowly missing superstar Victor Wembanyama, and star quarterback Patrick Mahomes will become the NFL's first $500 million player after signing a new deal with Kansas City. That's sport. I'm Adam Hawes.
0: It's 3:04. That's the latest news and sport.
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11: More cloud cover is expected right across Newcastle and the Hunter for the remainder of the day, with those temperatures dropping to between 9 and 12 degrees overnight. Cloudy conditions for Saturday and temperatures to hit around 21 to kickstart your weekend, with the possibility of some more showers for Sunday and Monday. And now more good times and great music on 2NURFM 103.7.

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Out here, you don't mess around with second-rate gear. That's why the smart blokes head to Muswellbrook Steel. 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
1: It's 4 o'clock. Good afternoon. I'm Madeline McNeil. Investigators believe the man allegedly responsible for murdering his mother travelled to regional New South Wales after meeting her in a Sydney park on Monday night. The 33-year-old's been arrested on the south coast, with officers now piecing together his movements to try and locate her body. Forensic evidence has been found at a park in Winston Hills. Superintendent Barry Vincent says it will be alleged the pair met there to discuss borrowing money.
2: But that ultimately we don't know that whether that exchange occurred. They are known to each other, but we will allege that communications directed toward our missing lady were hostile in nature prior to that meeting.
1: Top NRL referee Ashley Klein was allowed to officiate some of the code's biggest matches, even as he struggled for years with a gambling addiction. The SMH reports Klein lost $400,000 betting on horse and greyhound races before placing himself on the self-exclusion register in 2023. The NRL says it took steps to ensure there were no breaches of league rules and policies, and at no stage has Klein's position as a match official been impacted. One Nation's reportedly moved a fundraising event to an alternate location to avoid a potential clash with protesters. The function had originally been planned at a restaurant in Melbourne's north, but the restaurant decided to cancel after anti-racism protesters vowed to demonstrate outside the venue. One Nation MP Barnaby Joyce had been due to address supporters, along with leader Pauline Hanson.
3: I'm hoping I've arrived at Melbourne, not Pyongyang. Let's hope that we give people in Victoria the right to have the political discussion prior to the election rather than it just being shut down because the views we hold are not the views of others.
1: Police say remains found in the search for a missing Sydney grandmother were discovered in a shallow grave just outside their defined search area. Forensic testing is underway to identify the body, believed to be that of Nadia Sensoy, who vanished from her Prospect home in 2018. A 47-year-old man remains before the courts charged with her murder.

0: And three pelicans being treated after an oil spill at Alexandria Canal last week are progressing well towards their release back into the wild. Tooronga Wildlife Hospital's senior veterinarian, Tim Portis, says the birds were completely black and almost unrecognisable when his team began treatment.
1: And that's a process that often involves two, three, sometimes four washes. And then those birds need to stay with us in care until they are able to re-waterproof their feathers. The oil strips that out and then the detergent removes that, and so they need to be waterproof before they can be released back to the wild.
0: In finance, just before close, the All Ords is up 157 points, one Australian dollar buying 70.2 US cents.
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3: A huge boost for the Socceroos ahead of their opening game of the FIFA World Cup against Turkey on Sunday. Coach Tony Popovic has signed a contract extension through to the end of the 2027 Asian Cup. Coach Ricky Stewart has put his Raiders on notice ahead of tomorrow night's crucial clash with the Eels. After a 26-0 thrashing from the Roosters, last year's NRL minor premiers have crashed to 13th on the ladder. Stewart says that performance simply can't be repeated.
4: Everybody has a bad game every now and then. You don't want it as a coach, but I thought we were off last week. I thought it was our worst performance of the year, so that needs to be corrected. Certainly not character. We got loads of that, but we were flat and awful last week.
3: Tonight, the Origin hit Roosters and Dolphins do battle, while the Hurricanes have taken a 3-2 lead over the Golden Knights in the Stanley Cup Final Series. That's sport. I'm Adam Hawes.
0: It's 4:04. That's the latest news and sport.
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9: Well, the cloudy stuff is sitting over the top of us. We've got a little bit of moisture, not a whole lot, but there's a little bit up on the radar. It should eventually become mostly fine tonight. Fairly light winds. Overnight temperatures coming down to 12 on the coast, expecting 11 in the valley. Tomorrow, looking pretty good. We may see a late shower, late arvo, early evening Sunday, and a couple of early ones expected on Monday. 22 for Newcastle, the lake and the bay tomorrow. 21 for Maitland, Cessnock and the valley. At 4:06, it's 18 in Argentan, 18 degrees at Bar Beach, 18 right now in Bellbird. G'day, how you going? Welcome along. Thanks for tuning in. If you're driving, we'll check the traffic next as we kick off the Kev Kellaway Drive Show. 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

0: Good times, a great music at 2 in URFM. Tim Finn, excellent. Made my day, 4:09, checking out traffic this afternoon. We have got an incident. It's on the M1, and it's affecting southbound traffic. It's the Pacific Motorway, or the M1. It's approaching Stockrington Road, so we're coming down from John Renshaw, if you're following me here. A fair way, actually, south of John Renshaw. It's officially just off Minmay, so the Pacific Motorway, or the M1, approaching Stockrington Road. We had a two-car crash. It looks like they've both been heading in the same direction, but boy, traffic is backing up now on the M1. So if you're coming southbound, you're going to have to just swoop up through there. I think traffic is getting through very slowly, but there's a big queue already southbound on the M1. Thank you, Simon. Gave me a quick call. Let me know that the police at Ambos were screaming out on the Link Road, probably heading exactly to that spot. We are very busy around Hexham Bridge. No surprise there. It'll be gone in 27 seconds. Don't worry about that. Weekly's backing up a little now as you come down to John Renshaw. The Link Road to Cameron Park is a good queue, as always. Busy through Jesmond, westbound, out to Wall's End, as is the run from, say, Wall's End on Minmay Road, making your way out towards Maryland this afternoon. Crossroads, Glendale, of course, TC Frith southbound, Toronto Road, Fennel Bay across the bridge, Belmont North, say Floraville, all the way down to Belmont. That's southbound traffic we're seeing there. Busy the Savo. And Singleton, you're looking sweet at this point in time. Good to hear.
1: Son of a gun.
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Good times, great music, every two in URFM, 103.7, Carly Simon. Over the years, there's been a lot of talk about who that song was actually about. It was always thought to be about sort of Warren Beatty, etc., etc. However, back in 2003, Carly Simon decided to auction off the official identity of the mystery man in that song. It was for charity. It sold for $50,000. That money went to Martha's Vineyard's Possible Dreams charity auction. And the bidder was from NBC Sports, Dick Ebersole. Now, part of the deal, obviously he had to pay for it, Dick was not allowed to release the secret. What sort of a prize is that? You paid 50. I want to tell everybody who it was. Anyway, he agreed. That's the story. So the true identity of who that's about, we still don't know. But $50,000 went to charity, so I guess that's a fairly good thing. 4:15 here at 2 and you are Kev Kellaway Drive Show this afternoon. It's time to play our little game. It's the Friday edition.

0: Question one. Look, it is a movie question, so I guess if you've never seen the movie, that's going to make it a bit tough. But it's been around, let me think about this, nearly 50 years. Nearly 50 years. It's been on TV 50 times, I would think. So have a crack at it anyway. What actor, despite playing a very small role, received the top billing? He got the top billing in 1978's Superman movie. He had a very small role, but he got top billing. In fact, he got bigger billing than the star of the particular movie. But they brought him in for a special reason, of course. So we're talking about 1978's Superman. Who was the actor? As I said, despite playing a very small role, received top billing in that Superman movie. There were a couple of big stars there. Think about it if you have seen it, of course. 16 past four, here at 2 on URFM. Oh, sorry about that. Bye.
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0: They formed themselves in the mid-80s, and amazingly, they're still around today. Been a few lineup changes, but London Beat. And I've been thinking about you. 29 past 4 here at 2 New RFM, 103.7. Oh, hang on a sec. Chuck, I'll put the L plate back on the desk. All right, question one this afternoon. Morning, Hedgie. He's chimed in from Yorkshire, given himself a big red X. Nah, I've seen the movie. Don't know. However, Mrs. H has come in with the correct answer. Well done to you. Alrighty, so we want to know what actor, despite playing a very small role, received top billing in 1978's Superman movie. Who was it, Elaine?
1: Hello, Kev. I reckon it might have been Marlon Brando.
0: Ooh, you reckon it might have been? What about Gene Hackman?
1: Well, it could have been him too.
0: No, he had a bigger role. You're right, it was Marlon Brando. He got, how's this? He got $4 million for less than 20 minutes screen time. Apparently he kept forgetting his lines, so they'd have to hold up cue cards for him behind the camera.
1: Oh, dear, oh, dear.
0: But he also did a deal to share in the profits of the movie. So in total, Marlon Brando, for 20 minutes work, walked away with $19 million.
1: Oh, gosh.
0: And that's 50 years ago. What do you reckon that's worth now?
1: A lot more than I get on the pension.
0: I'm sure it is. Now, here's an interesting one. Christopher Reeve, of course, was Superman. He was the star of the show. He only got, for his entire role, $250,000.
1: Oh, dear, because he was new and an unknown, I suppose.
0: That's exactly what it was. He was an unknown, and they did bring in Marlon Brando. Gene Hackman brought in a couple of big names to try and make sure this movie got off the ground. Hey, Elaine, well done. It was Marlon. That's who we wanted. Thank you very much. You look after that pension.
1: I shall.
0: Okay. Bye-bye.
1: Bye.
0: All right, question two for the afternoon. This one might be a little easier, especially if you remember the and I don't remember it, so if you do, you can tell me. You'll figure it out when I say this. Which is the fourth planet from the sun? Which is the fourth planet from the sun? There you go. Question two this afternoon, 29 to 5.
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0: On the waters tonight, you can expect variable winds around 10 knots, seas below half a metre, on a southerly swell below 1 metre. We have a high tide next. It's around 5.50 this afternoon. Mostly fine tonight. We are getting a little bit of a sprinkle. There's not a lot there. It is going to sort of blow away. It should be fine later this evening. Temperatures dropping to 12 and 11. Should be fine tomorrow. Sunday, most of Sunday okay. Could be a late afternoon, evening shower Sunday with a couple of early ones Monday. 22 and 21. Our forecast tops tomorrow. 19 currently in Blackbutt. 18 degrees at Bolton Point. It's 19 right now in Brandy Hill. At 27 to 5, we'll check the traffic around the city and the valley next after Rod Stewart here at 2 New RFM.

0: Good times, the great music at 2 in your FM. I reckon that guy's had some good times throughout his life. Rod Stewart. Tonight's the night. It's 24 to 5. Checking 2 in your FM traffic for the afternoon. We still have that incident at Minmai. It's on the M1 and it's southbound. We've got a two-car exit accident southbound and it is affecting southbound traffic. We've got a fair old queue. You're nearly back to John Renshaw. That's a very slow run southbound on the M1. Avoid that if you can. Busy Maitland Road out to the bridge, up around the Taro Bend. Pacific Highway looking good. Tomago Road, you're sweet. Out to Wallsend on Newcastle Road. Okay. Got a big queue on the Link Road to Cameron Park, as always. Busy through the crossroads to Edgy. Down the east side of the coast from Floraville. That's the Pacific Highway. Floraville down to Belmont. Very slow, the Savo southbound. And Toronto Road. You're back to the entrance to Wood Rising. Right across the bridge as you come into Toronto, the Savo. Again, it's just those traffic lights pulling you up. All right, have a good weekend. Where if you're heading home, if you're heading off to work, have a good night. Let us know if you come across something on your journey, and we'll share the news here at 2NUR, 49216216.
1: Let's get into Quizzical.
0: Righto, question two for the Arvo. Which is the fourth planet from the sun? How you going there, Rob?
2: I'm going good, Kev. How are you going?
0: Fantastic, mate. It's nearly the weekend time again.
2: Mercury, Venus, Earth, Mars.
0: Good Lord, hang on a sec. Start again, what?
2: Mercury, Venus, Earth, Mars, Jupiter, Saturn, Uranus, Neptune, Pluto. Schoolboy science.
0: It's
2: Mars.
0: Mate, well done. It is Mars. But you put Pluto in, so no, I have to take that prize off you.
2: Yeah, well, it was a planet back on those days.
0: Yeah, when you were on with schoolboys.
2: School, that's a bloody long time ago, Kev.
0: You and I both, Rob, but yeah, you're right. Mars is what we wanted. Well done, mate.
2: Thanks, Captain. See you, mate. Bye.
0: Cheers, mate. Have a good weekend. All right. Hedgie's missed that one. Mate, weren't paying attention, hey? Now you know it's Mars. Righto, question three. This is, I'm not going to say that. I won't say what I was about to say. I'll just give you the question and you can ponder it. The sinking of what ship caused the greatest loss of human life in history? The sinking of what ship caused the greatest loss of human life in history? There we go. There's a big history question for you. Question three of Quizzical. There are two and you are.

0: I'm just getting into the music and got that microphone was on. That is the Church Under the Milky Way here at 2NU RFM. Hello, 13 away from 5 now.
1: Let's get into quizzical.
0: Let's get into question number 3 for the afternoon. And we want to know the sinking of what ship caused the greatest loss of human life in history. What do you think, Vicky?
2: Titanic.
0: It's not the Titanic.
2: It's not.
0: No, I knew someone would go there, but thanks for having a go.
2: Oh, thank you.
0: Bye.
2: Thank you so much.
0: G'day, Wall. What do you think?
3: It's the association with 2,000 souls.
0: No, there's one greater than that, Wall.
3: Is there?
0: Yeah.
3: Fair enough, mate.
0: But thanks for having a go.
3: Radio, bye-bye.
0: Bye-bye. What do you think, Peter?
4: Well, I've got a feeling the Lusitania lost a few more than the Titanic, and I think it's the biggest.
0: No, it wasn't. There's actually one greater than that again.
4: Oh.
0: But thank you very much for the call.
4: Thank you very much.
0: Bye-bye.
4: Good on you, mate. All the best.
0: Hello, Anne. What do you think?
5: Well, are you talking peacetime?
0: Well, it actually happened during World War II, if that helps.
5: Well, yes, it does, but it was a German ship, and it was torpedoed by the Soviets, and it carried so many people because it was trying to get troops and civilians out.
0: Gee, yes, sir, you're on the money there, Anne. It was the MV Wilhelm Gustloff. It was a German military transport ship, and it was evacuating refugees. And you're right, and they were sunk in the Baltic Sea. It was torpedoed by a Soviet submarine, an estimated 9,343 casualties. Hey, but well done, Anne. Thank you very much.
5: Thank you, and I love the show.
0: Thank you kindly. Appreciate it. Bye-bye.
5: Okay. Right, bye.
0: All right, have a lovely weekend. Righto, there you go. I have not heard of this particular incident until I did a little research on this one. Yeah, the MV Wilhelm Gustloff. What a tragedy. Hedgie, what did Hedgie do? Oh, he's got this one right. Well done. Andy knew it was sunk by a sub. I was arguing with my... Oh, hang on. What's he got here? I've got to read the rest of this. I was arguing with myself on question 2. I've still got it wrong. Never mind. Oh, boy. Hey, look, thanks for playing along. Appreciate that. Hopefully your weather is nice in Yorkshire, mate. We're getting a bit of pommy weather here at the moment. It is raining, but we are expecting a mostly fine weekend. All right, quizzical done. Thanks for playing 10 to 5.
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2: The West Tigers using the pain of their 68-0 loss to the Panthers as motivation for the rest of the NRL season. Ahead of Sunday's clash with the Gold Coast, coach Benji Marshall says they haven't swept their embarrassing defeat under the carpet.
3: That hurt, you know, you've got to use that as motivation to not happen again. Or that hurt after the game and performance. Make sure that feeling stays there for a while, that you can lean on it to not go back there.
2: The Seagulls have promoted Jake Trbojevic to co-captain status for the rest of the season alongside brother Tom. Wallabies legend Justin Harrison is pouring cold water on calls to fast-track NRL convert Zach Lomax into the Wallabies side. Harrison said Lomax needs to earn his stripes by playing club rugby first, and the Super Rugby Pacific semi-finals are about to kick off in Waikato. The Chiefs are hosting the Crusaders. That's sport. I'm Adam Hawes.
0: It's 4 past 5. That's the latest news and sport.
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8: We are still getting a little sprinkle over parts of the city and the valley, and the bay too, for that matter, I reckon. But the forecast does say it will be mostly fine. The radar is kind of clearing up. Mostly fine tonight. Light winds, overnight temperatures 12 for the coast and 11 in the valley. Tomorrow looking pretty good. Looks like maybe a late afternoon, early evening shower or two on Sunday. We might get a couple of early ones on Monday. 22 for Newcastle, the Lake and the Bay. Tomorrow, 21 degrees for Maitland, Cessnock and the Valley. It is 18 right now in Buchanan, 19 degrees in Bulladilla. It's 19 right now here at Callaghan. 6 after 5, the Kev Kellaway Drive Show continues today. Thank you very much for spending some time with us. If you're on the roads or about to head out, they're wet. Drive carefully. We'll check the traffic next here at 2NURFM.

were a four-piece act, pretty much led by the husband and wife team of Bill Denoff and Taffy Nyvert. Now, you've probably never heard of them, but I reckon you're going to know a huge song they wrote, apart from that one, a huge song they wrote for John Denver. They wrote Take Me Home Country Roads. Johnny said, thank you very much, and I'm sure Bill and Taffy said, thank you very much. Enjoy that copyright. Speaking of country roads, let's check ours around the city and the valley for the afternoon. Live traffic has still got that situation on the M1. It's southbound traffic being affected. We're out at Minmai there, approaching Stockrington Road. Two-car crash, southbound traffic affected according to that. But I can tell you via Live TomTom and Waze, it's looking like it's cleared up fairly nicely at this point in time. So the M1, it's okay. The only big one I've got really, there's a couple there, is certainly westbound traffic on the Link Road. Minmai Road roundabout got you there, and eastbound traffic coming in off the expressway. Again, Minmai Road roundabout, that and the Cameron Park Drive traffic lights. They're the big ones. In fact, that's the only big one I can see sitting up here at the moment on TomTom and Waze. Everywhere else is looking fine. All right. Drive carefully. Let us know if you come across something. We'll do our best to keep the hunter moving. 49-216-216, our number, is Bonnie Tyler at 2NURFM.

0: Did you see the movie Footloose? If you did, you'll probably recognise that. If you didn't, well, that was Bonnie Tyler.
1: There are two in your RFM, 103.7, holding out for a hero. I wonder if there's going to be any heroes at the World Cup this year, playing across Mexico, the US, and up into Canada. The crew here have all decided to get involved. They've chucked in $5 a pop for a bit of that. They didn't even get to pick the teams. It was just drawn out of a barrel. There were some complaints. People got countries they'd never heard of. Anyway, that's beside the point. I thought, I can. I've got plenty of methods of losing money. This is not going to be one of them. But of course, today's game: Czechia and South Korea, 2-1 to South Korea. Well done, guys. I suppose interesting game. Not for me personally. Just I cannot get into this game, not at all. But if you're a fan, I hope you enjoy it. Australia play. Is it Turkey? Is that how they want to say it? On Sunday, 2 o'clock our time. If nothing else, out of the World Cup soccer, you learn how to pronounce some countries, I guess. Turkey, Czechia. Never heard of it called Czechia until today. Anyway, it's a learning curve. Every day's a school day, as Hedgie tells me. In fact, Sally Lucas from Talking Travel was here today. Sally comes in every Friday and she volunteers on our reception desk. Lovely lady. Sally said to me, "This World Cup, do you call it soccer or is it football?" I said, "It's soccer." It was soccer when I played 60 years ago, soccer 30 years ago when my boys played. It's just, if it's supposed to be football, and people who want to call it football, why do we call our national team the Soccer Roos? Very good point, Sally Lucas. Very good point indeed. I got no answer for you, but I like it.
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0: His name is Martin Fry, and his band is called the ABC, The Look of Love, here at 2 and URFM. G'day, 29 to 6 now, Kev Kellaway Drive Show. If you love your 60s, Friday night is the go. After 6 o'clock, we do it for a couple of hours here on the Drive Show. Tonight, going to dig out the searches for you. A little needles and pins. Found some Elvis as well. Yeah.
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0: Bit of a funky tune from the King there, bit of guitar man. Who else we got for you? Johnny Young. And, of course, the Fab Four will make a bit of an appearance, of naturally. We found some Little Piggy March to play as well. Yep. 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
0: Be safe on the waters tonight. The winds will be variable around 10 knots. Seas below half a metre on a southerly swell below 1 metre. We have a high tide very shortly at 5:50. Have a low tomorrow morning around 25 past midnight. Mostly fine. Eventually, we're getting a little bit of a sprinkle at the moment. It will clear away. Temperatures tonight coming down to 12 and 11. Should be fine tomorrow. Most of Sunday okay. May see a late afternoon, early evening shower or two on Sunday and a couple of early ones on Monday. 22 and 21, our forecast tops tomorrow. It's 18 right now at Cameron Park, 18 degrees at Cam's Wharf and 16 in Cessnock. At 27 to 6, we'll have a look at the traffic for you around the city and the Hunter Valley next, right after Eric Clapton. Lay down, Sally. 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

His old slow hand, Eric Clapton, here in 2 and URFM. He's just concluded his spring European tour, ended in Munich. He had a concert in May, so last month. It was the Movistar Arena in Madrid. The show ended fairly abruptly. A fan apparently threw a vinyl record at Eric whilst he was on stage performing. It's hit him in the chest. He continued, but there was no encore. That's not going to happen. Jeez, some people are just... Yeah, you know what I'm thinking. 23 to 6, checking our traffic, live traffic, so we're all good. That incident on the M1 there at Minmay, that's all cleared away, so southbound traffic's fine. Just got a couple of spots here which are pretty busy. Usual stuff, Link Road to Cameron Park, heading west, and the eastbound traffic coming off the expressway. Again, that's stretching back a bit. It is that Minmay Road roundabout, got both directions. Pretty busy, Bridges Road, I'm going to call it from Carnley Avenue, let's call it northbound, up to Russell Road, pretty slow there, and citybound traffic on Griffiths Road, just east of Christo. That's very slow. It's got to be those traffic lights just pulling you up in that area, all right? That's all I'm really seeing, Savo. If you see something else, if it's a major incident, let us know if you can. 49216216 and we'll spread the word. Here in 2 and URFM.

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0: Blondie, here at 2 and your RFM 103.7, quarter to the sixth hour, heading for the weekend. Most of it's going to be fine weather-wise. Fingers crossed, I think it's going to be all right. If you're looking for something to do, our weekend extra with Amanda McCreed coming up next.
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7: 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Entry is free. Maitland Heritage Festival Family Fun Day is on this Sunday. Church Street will be filled with music, food, markets and kids' activities from 10 till 3. It's a great day out in the Heritage Precinct. For a bit more history, Miss Porter's House is open in Newcastle on Sunday with a century of fashion on display from Edwardian to 1960s styles. And if you'd like to watch fencers go head-to-head in a series of fast-paced tactical bouts, the second 2026 Regional Sport Fencing Open Competition is on this Sunday at the University of Newcastle's Forum.
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0: under the NRL's new anti-tampering rules. The Chiefs are putting the Crusaders to the sword in the opening Super Rugby Pacific semi-final. They're leading 42-5 at half-time. And Socceroos coach Tony Popovich has extended his contract until the 2027 Asian Cup, and Mexico and South Korea have won their opening games at the World Cup. It's 6:04. That's the latest news and sport.
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5: It will become mostly fine tonight with fairly light winds. The overnight temperatures coming down to 12 on the coast, 11 or so for the valley. Should be fine tomorrow. Most of Sunday okay. May see a late afternoon, early evening shower or two, and a couple of early ones on Monday. 22 for the coast and 21 for the valley tomorrow. It is 15 right now at Abermain, 16 degrees at Aberglaslyn. It's 18 at Anna Bay.
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0: Good times, great music here at 2 NUR FM. The super hits of the 60s underway for another week. Some Monkees, of course. Great story behind the writing of that song, written by Tommy Boyce and Bobby Hart. Had a number of hits of their own. They wrote a lot of stuff as well. But Screen Gems, this is the company that produced the Monkees TV show. The president, Don Kirshner, he wanted Boyce and Hart. He got to these guys, asked them, do you have a song with a girl's name in it? They said, yeah, absolutely we do. He said, good, come on over. I want to hear it. I want to put it in the show. They never had one at all. On the way to the boss of Screen Gems' office, they wrote that song, Valerie. Sweet. 17 past 6 now. Kev Calloway Drive Show 60s for the next couple of hours. Going to play for you a little later one of the most successful bands out of Britain. So we're not talking Beatles. And we're not talking Stones. In fact, we will play those guys shortly for you. It's another band altogether. They came out of Manchester. They were a duo initially, a couple of young fellas who went to primary school together, and they formed their own skiffle band, the craze that took off in the late 50s. I'll play for you the song that really broke them, certainly in America. It was their very first Billboard Top 40 hit. And they had quite a few that followed. We'll play that for you soon. Neil Sedaka on the way. Song he recorded twice. He did a 60s version. That's what we're going to play. He did it again in 1975, but two significantly different arrangements. And Neil Sedaka, he got stuck. In the middle of the song, he's just stuck for words. So he just made some crazy vocal noises. And they thought, damn, that worked. We'll keep that. Play it soon. Stones coming up next off the album Let It Bleed. Now, if you buy into John Lennon's theory, Lennon used to say that the Rolling Stones would copy the Beatles. So within a few months of the Beatles doing something, the Rolling Stones would do it. This particular song we're going to play, John Lennon reckons, yeah, they heard us do this on Hey Jude. Jagger turned around and said, and literally, yeah, I like what they did with Hey Jude, all the orchestra, etc. We might do something like that on our next album. Maybe John Lennon was right. Rolling Stones on the 60s here at 2 NUR, coming up next.
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0: We've all struck those from time to time. Every time I make a move. 1, 2, 3, red light, the 1910 Fruit Gum Company. 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
0: Be safe on the waters tonight. You can expect variable winds around 10 knots. Seas below half a metre on a southerly swell below the 1 metre mark. We're into a high tide now. We have a low tomorrow morning, 25 past midnight. Mostly finds the woods, just a little bit of a sprinkle around the area. You can see this up on the radar. It will clear away. Temperatures tonight coming down to 12 on the coast and 11 in the valley. Should be fine tomorrow. A shower or two late Sunday, Avu, maybe Sunday evening, and a couple of early ones on Monday. 22 for the coast and 21 degrees forecast for the valley tomorrow. Currently 17 in New Lambton, 14 degrees in North Rothbury. It's 15 right now in Pelican. 29 to 7, back into the 60s. Neil Sedaka recorded this song in the 60s, recorded again in the mid-70s. Two very different arrangements. He got stuck. He's writing the song and I just can't come up with anything. So basically, he just made some sort of nonsensical vocal sounds pretty much. And they put it down, recorded it. They listened back and he thought, that's not bad. I think we'll keep that. They did. Neil Sedaka on the 60s here at 2NURFM.

0: Jerry and the Pacemakers on the 60s here at 2 and URFM. G'day, 14 away from 7. Kev Kellaway Drive Show tonight as we head for the weekend. Coming up, one of the most successful British bands, not the Beatles, not the Stones, no, another one out of Manchester. A couple of young fellas, Alan and Graham, I shall call them, went to school. In fact, they went to primary school together. They formed their own little skiffle band in the 1950s. I'm going to play for you the very first top 40 hit they had in the US. And they took off from there.
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2: It should be becoming mostly fine tonight with fairly light winds. The overnight temperatures falling to 12 on the coast and 11 in the valley. Should be fine tomorrow. Maybe a late shower or two Sunday, a couple of early ones on Monday. 22 for the coastline tomorrow, 21 forecast for the valley. Have a great night. Have a better weekend. 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

0: Terry Stafford on the super hits of the 60s tonight are at 2 in URFM. We're getting bluesy after 8 o'clock. Richard McLeod has Friday night blues after the news. Weather tonight should be mostly fine eventually. Lows of 12 and 11. Fine tomorrow. Late shower or two Sunday. Maybe a couple of early ones Monday. 22 for the coast tomorrow. 21 degrees forecast for the valley.
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0: G'day, the Kev Calloway Drive Show continues tonight. More of the good times and great music here at 2 and URFM coming up in a tick. 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Make sure we know. 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

0: up the road. Yeah, good question,
1: Barry. Who put the bomb in the rompity, dompity, stompity? Yeah, 60's just about done for the night. Richard McLeod has Friday Night Blues coming up shortly. Weather tonight, mostly fine. Lows of 12 and 11. Should be fine for tomorrow. A couple of late showers expected Sunday. A couple of early ones on Monday. 22 and 21, our forecast tops for tomorrow. Have a terrific weekend. Enjoy the blues with Richard McLeod after the news. Right here at 2 in URFM.

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3: It should be becoming mostly fine tonight with fairly light winds. The overnight temperatures falling to 12 on the coast and 11 in the valley. Should be fine tomorrow. Maybe a late shower or two Sunday, a couple of early ones on Monday. 22 for the coastline tomorrow, 21 forecast for the valley. Have a great night. Have a better weekend. 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

0: Well, Richard here tonight with something old, something new, something borrowed, and always blues, or bluesish anyway. Tonight's tribute to Byron Bay Blues Fest will be blues musicians from 2002, and the rest of the night will have a great range of blues for it. So we start off with the famous Louis Jordan jump blues song, Is You Is or Is You Ain't My Baby, that was written in 1944. And tonight it was performed by British swing band Blue Harlem, fronted by Sophie Shaw, who replaced Imelda May, who left the band in 2008 for a solo career. And that was followed up by Blues Express, Bruised Exile, with First Met the Blues, an Aussie band that was formed in 2015. The next set has three artists that will be playing at Swamp Fest at the Wicko tomorrow on the 13th of June. So you're on Blues Night on 2NURFM.
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0: Well, and that was three bands playing tomorrow. Started off with Christina Crofts, who sang Something Younger from the album I Dare You. Christina is a very talented musician, writes, sings and plays guitars, including the slide. She and the band won the Sydney Blues Society Blues Challenge in 22 and performed in Memphis. The second song was from our local Jack and the Axes with an iron on all the instruments and vocals, Make Love to You. It's from their album Proof is in the Poison. Extremely talented group of musicians. The last track was from Kevin Borich with his Duets album from 2006, Don't Cry, with Joe Camilleri. Kevin was born in New Zealand, formed the La-Di-Das in 64, and by 68 they were in Sydney and recorded The Happy Prince. I still remember their cover. The Kevin Borich Band was formed in 76 with Harry Bruce from Blackfeather and Barry Harvey from Chain. His later band was John Carson on drums and Chris Gilbert on bass. It is now 8:30 on 2NUR-FM, and the next set will include music from James Cotton, Maria Muldaur and Cyndi Lauper.
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Heading out to the nightclub to have a little fun. Here come a crazy man

0: What a great version of Crossroads on Blues Night with Richard. That last song was Cyndi Lauper's album Memphis Blues from 2010, and it featured Johnny Lang's incredible vocals and guitar. The set started off with from an album called Cottonmouth Man. As you probably imagine, it was from James Cotton, blues singer and ace harp player. He replaced Little Walter in Muddy Waters Band in 1954, and the song was Wasn't My Time to Go from his 2014 album, and that was nominated for a Grammy Award. It was co-written with Tom Hainbridge, who I've played a lot of his music and all LPs that he's produced from many, many people, and included Chuck Lavelle on keyboards and Keb Moe on the vocals. The middle song was from Maria Muldaur, and that was nominated for a Blues Grammy on a 2025 album, One Hour Mama, The Blues of Victoria and Spivvy. And the song TB Blues was from that album. Jack Bruce, Harry Bruce, both players will follow with Els Bailey. Richard with you tonight.
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0: Well, it's now 9:30. Jack Bruce started that set, and he was well known for working with a short-lived band, Cream, and he'd previously played with Alex Corner's Blues Incorporated, Graham Bond Band, and John Mayall. He was a singer, writer, and bass player, and some of his famous songs were Sunshine of Your Love, Strange Brew, and White Room. Their creative arrangements of classic blues helped popularise blues rock. He played a Buddy Guy song tonight, First Time I Met the Blues, and he played with guitarist Clem Clempson, who went to play with Humble Pie and was with Coliseum before that.
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0: 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He played a Buddy Guy song tonight, First Time I Met the Blues,

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1: 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And she played Growing Roots from her 2026 album, Can't Take My Story Away. 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
5: It should be becoming mostly fine tonight with fairly light winds. The overnight temperatures falling to 12 on the coast and 11 in the valley. Should be fine tomorrow. Maybe a late shower or two Sunday, a couple of early ones on Monday. 22 for the coastline tomorrow, 21 forecast for the valley. Have a great night. Have a better weekend. 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

Well, I'm asking a question, Lord, I'm asking you clear. 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

0: very wide range of music from that set. Pete Cornelius started it. He's a Tassie. He's from Tasmania with his band The Devils, or, well, obviously based on Devils, playing Sump Oil City from his 2025 album Southern. He's an Australian singer, writer and guitarist. I think the last time I saw him was Mangrove Mount. I first saw Candy Cane in the 2002 Blues Fest and just fell for her voice straight away. Incredible voice and always with a great band. The song tonight was Work What You've Got, and that was from a White Trash Girl album from 2005. Bob Brosman, Canadian who just travelled all around the world with his music, finished the set with Telephone Arguing Blues. He sings and plays a national tricone guitar, and Jeff Lang was on there playing a Turkish string instrument like an oud, with Angus Diggs on the drums from the album Rolling Through the World in 2002. 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Jules Holland, Eric Bibb, and one of our famous singers follow.
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the papers, blues in the magazines, blues on the radio, blues on the TV screen. Everywhere you turn,

running through the alley. Blues creeping up one street. People, what's going on? How can

0: Well, that last song was from Ross Wilson, who performed in 2002 at Blues Fest. And the song was Mama Don't Tear My Clothes, and that was from a Daddy Cool LP. The track before that was Eric Bibb, Whole World's Got the Blues, from his 21 Dear America album, and that was featured the beautiful guitar work from Eric Giles. And the first track with the keyboard player of Jules Holland, who played with Squeeze, remember Cool for Cats? And then joined the formed his Jules Holland's big band. And he launched the TV series later with Jules Holland, and that continued right up into the 20s. The album Tonight was from his big band called Friends 3, and the song was She Suits Me to a T. The friend here was the writer of the song, Buddy Guy, who performed as well, as you could hear from his voice. It's now 9:30 on 2NURFM. Michael Hill's Blues Mob, Steve Earle, and Duke Robillard with Ronnie Earle will follow.
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0: You're on Blues Night and it's 9:45. We start off with Michael Hill, who took Jimi Hendrix and Clapton as his early models, then found out there was more to blues and followed B.B. King, Albert King and T-Bone Walker. They played the blues of today, and this was shown through Ready for Blues from Michael Hill's band, 2003 double album Electric Slot Storyland and Live. The track in the middle, the traditional blues-ish tune, was South Nashville Blues from Steve Earle after his battle with drug abuse and a brief stint in prison. That was followed by The Duke Meets the Earl, Duke Robillard and Ronnie Earle. Both were guitarists with Roomful of Blues, and they were important guitars in that band for their different styles. The track tonight was Looking for Trouble. In fact, Ronnie Earle, together with Stevie Ray Vaughan, were both influences on Anna Popovich's guitar playing. You're on 2NUR FM, and we'll finish the 2002 Blues Fest tribute with Joe Louis Walker, Collard Greens and Gravy, and Jeff Lang.
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Oh, that was Jeff Lang, and he was joined by Hatfield Sankara. And that Oh My Annabelle, that's from his latest album, More Life. And it was written by Jeff and Cara, and with Jeff and Hatfield on vocals and guitars, Jeff also on bass and Cara on vocals and drums. The track before that was Man Trouble Blues from Collards, Greens and Gravy. And the first track was from Joe Louis Walker with Feed the Poor from his album Blues Coming On, and it was had Jorma Corkerman from Jefferson Airplane Hot Tuner playing the lead guitar. When he played in Byron in 2002, Joe Louis Walker had Doyle Bramhall II and Muralik Coryell, who I will play probably next time I'm on. The next show, which next month, will feature highlights from 2003. Ben Harper, Jimmy Vaughan, Robert Randolph, Eric Burden, Joanne Short Taylor, Mia Dyson, Johnny Green's Blues Cowboys. You're with Blues Night on 2NURFM.

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3: It should be becoming mostly fine tonight with fairly light winds. The overnight temperatures falling to 12 on the coast and 11 in the valley. Should be fine tomorrow. Maybe a late shower or two Sunday, a couple of early ones on Monday. 22 for the coastline tomorrow, 21 forecast for the valley. Have a great night. Have a better weekend. We are Newcastle and the Hunters, 2NURFM.

0: Wow, that track was Christine Kingfish Ingram, Hard Drive from 2025, Voodoo Charm. And if you heard the last guitar bit in the speakers, it was very similar to Electric Ladyland from Hendrix, just going from one side to the other. It was produced by Tom Hambridge, who also played the drums, and Christine was a nominee and winner of the Grammy Awards. And the track before was Eric Gales, who did a tribute to his brother Manuel Gales, who performed as Little Jimmy King, or LJK, and that was the album. He died when he was 34 in 2002. And that album was a nominee for the Grammy Awards for 2026. It's produced by Joe Bonamassa. And the track we heard was Rockin' Horse Ride, written by Eric's older brother, Eugene, and featured Christine Kingfish Ingram on the supporting vocals and guitar. And the album also features Joe Bonamassa and Buddy Guy. The first track was a new single that's only just been released, I've Got an Ache. It was from Hussey Hicks, an incredibly entertaining band with Lisa Gentz's soaring vocals and Jules Parker's great vocal work. They visit Newcastle a couple of times each year, so if you see their name around, get around to see them. They're well worth seeing. The songs from Simon McBride, Will Wilde and Stone the Crows will follow on 2NUR FM on Blues Night 103.7.
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0: Well, a few blues rock and a bit heavier blues this time. Started off with Simon McBride, who won a Young Guitarist of the Year from Britain's Guitarist magazine. And then he played in Snake Charmer, that was made up of the former Whitesnake. So it's a blues rock in the style of Free and Whitesnake, the very early form of blues rock. And then he played with the Don Airey Band. Don left and then joined Deep Purple when John Lord retired. And Simon McBride now is the current guitarist for Deep Purple, and he's been playing since 22. In the middle was a track from Will Wild, one of our newer blues men, harmonica players, Learn How to Love, who became popular on YouTube. He was noticed by Walter Trout, who used them on his top-selling album, Broken. And then Walter also played on his album, The Blues Is Still Alive, from which this track was taken. And the last band was a Scottish band formed in 1969, who played blues rock, rock soul and boogie rock. The main singer was Maggie Bell, who's the main feature of the band, and their vocalist left eventually to join Robin Trower. That was Stone the Crows. And the song was Raining in Your Heart. The next set has a heavier blues rock song starting off, then with a traditional blues with Milton, Little Milton. It is now 28 minutes to 11.
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0: That finished up with Government Mule with the 1941 Tampa Reds song, It Hurts Me Too, and Little Melton joined in on vocals and guitar. This is a live recording from 1999 at the Rox Theatre in Atlanta. And that time, Government Mule was the original trio. The set started off with a heavy blues rock song from Baker Gurwitz Army, Hearts on Fire, from the same titled album. The band was made up of Ginger Baker coming from Cream and Blind Faith, and the brothers Adrian on guitar and Paul Gurwitz on bass coming from Gun. And their vocalist was Snips. The night will finish with a live track from 10 years after, I Can't Keep From Crying, from Woodstock 1969. They were a hard rocking British blues band led by the virtuosic guitarist Alvin Lee. Their gig at Woodstock showcased their music and created a worldwide fame for them from that actual festival. Tomorrow, Swamp Fest at the Wicko, with Kevin Borich, Flat Trackers, Christina Crofts, Jack and the Axes, Lead Bellies and Stompin' Ramblin'. Great lineup. On Saturday, Dave Graney and Claire Moore at the Stag. And over the next couple of weeks, on this Sunday, we have Matt Ross replacing Liza Olbach at Mark's Point, and Ewan Lund and Greg Olbach will be in the band. On the same day, we have Ian Crawford's big band at Irana Hotel. The week after, the 21st, the Urban Chiefs are at Mark's Point. Rebecca Johnson is at Mark's Point, a very funky player, on Sunday the 28th. And great festival on the June 19, 20 and 21, the Winter Solstice Blues Festival at the Old Butter Factory at the Telegraph Point. We'll have a great night. I've had a great night. Music's great in the headphones. So I'll join you next month. Have a great weekend. Weather's supposed to be great. Get out, listen to the music.
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7: It should be becoming mostly fine tonight with fairly light winds. The overnight temperatures falling to 12 on the coast and 11 in the valley. Should be fine tomorrow. Maybe a late shower or two Sunday, a couple of early ones on Monday. 22 for the coastline tomorrow, 21 forecast for the valley. Have a great night. Have a better weekend. We are Newcastle and the Hunters, 2NURFM.
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0: Neurovascular health can help prevent attacks before they happen. Professor John Mamo says it could lead to chronic sufferers not having to manage with pharmaceutical drugs.
1: There's been very few studies globally that have adopted this approach. So we believe we've got potentially an intervention which would be safe, well-tolerated, an over-the-counter product that could be picked up from the pharmacy and could lead to sustained long-term migraine pain reduction.
0: The US president hopes a deal can be finalised quickly after cancelling further strikes on Iran. Donald Trump claims the regime in Tehran has agreed not to pursue nuclear weapons as part of the current agreement and that American blockade of Iranian ports will lift once the deal is signed. He's been asked if he's confident this agreement will hold after previous hopes of a deal collapsed.
2: Because they've taken a pounding. They've taken a pounding like very few people could take. And they want to make the deal a lot more than I do. And we could have had it done the other way, I guess, but it would have taken longer. They got hit very hard recently.
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0: AFL, the Gold Coast Suns have suffered their third loss in a row, going down to Geelong by 45 points. In the NRL, the Dolphins now into the top four, having won six games in a row, winning the Roosters 48-10. That is the latest news and sport.
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7: Good morning. Welcome to the weekend. Looking like a fine day today for Newcastle and the Hunter Valley. We may see a late afternoon or an evening shower or two coming our way tomorrow. A couple of early ones expected on Monday. 22 for Newcastle, the Lake and the Bay today. 21 degrees for Maitland, Cessnock and the Valley. Have a terrific weekend. 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
9: 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Mayor Adam Schultz says it means the centre could be used by athletes ahead of the 2032 Brisbane Games.
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1: NRL, the Dolphins' record-winning streak has continued in round 15.
3: The Dolphins have won six games in a row for the first time in their history, belting the Roosters 48-10 at Suncorp Stadium. 12 players missed the match due to origin duty, but the Dolphins were a class above in front of over 20,000 fans. The home side led 36-0 before the Roosters finally got on the board 60 minutes into the contest. It finished 8-2 as the Dolphins moved into the top four. Andrew Lucas, Sydney.
1: While in the AFL, Gold Coast Suns suffered their third straight loss, losing to Geelong by 45 points, 105-60.
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8: Good morning. Welcome to the weekend. Looking like a fine day today for Newcastle and the Hunter Valley. We may see a late afternoon or an evening shower or two coming our way tomorrow. A couple of early ones expected on Monday. 22 for Newcastle, the Lake and the Bay today. 21 degrees for Maitland, Cessnock and the Valley. Have a terrific weekend. 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

0: traffic, tolls, trains, no thanks. Fly direct from Newcastle Airport. Convenient parking, seamless check-in, and over 250 flights a week. Easy, local, sorted. That's the Newey way.
1: Now having won six games in a row for the first time in their history, belting the Roosters 48-10 at Suncorp Stadium. 12 players missed the clash due to State of Origin duty. The Dolphins have now moved into the top four. And the Socceroos are getting ready to play their opening FIFA World Cup game against Turkey on Sunday afternoon, Australian time.
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5: Good morning. Welcome to the weekend. Looking like a fine day today for Newcastle and the Hunter Valley. We may see a late afternoon or an evening shower or two coming our way tomorrow. A couple of early ones expected on Monday. 22 for Newcastle, the Lake and the Bay today. 21 degrees for Maitland, Cessnock and the Valley. Have a terrific weekend. 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
9: Good morning. Welcome to the weekend. Looking like a fine day today for Newcastle and the Hunter Valley. We may see a late afternoon or an evening shower or two coming our way tomorrow. A couple of early ones expected on Monday. 22 for Newcastle, the Lake and the Bay today. 21 degrees for Maitland, Cessnock and the Valley. Have a terrific weekend. 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

0: traffic, tolls, trains, no thanks. 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
2: Good morning. Welcome to the weekend. Looking like a fine day today for Newcastle and the Hunter Valley. We may see a late afternoon or an evening shower or two coming our way tomorrow. A couple of early ones expected on Monday. 22 for Newcastle, the Lake and the Bay today. 21 degrees for Maitland, Cessnock and the Valley. Have a terrific weekend. 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
3: 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Now in its 23rd year, the service is run by Newcastle Law students together with the University's Legal Centre lawyers, providing guidance on a wide range of legal matters. The 2026 clinics are held every Wednesday at the Merriweather Beach Surf Life Saving Club until July 1st. No appointment is needed, although clients are encouraged to contact the University of Newcastle's Legal Centre before attending.
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1: It's 6 o'clock. Good morning. I'm Toby Goff. Mediators in Pakistan claim the final text of a peace deal between the United States and Iran has been agreed upon by both sides. Iranian officials say peace has never been closer, despite a brief exchange of military fire earlier this week. The tentative agreement is expected to be signed in the coming days and includes terms to dismantle Tehran's nuclear program. SpaceX has made history on Wall Street, soaring past a $2 trillion valuation on its first day of trading on the Nasdaq. The company's $75 billion float is officially the largest IPO in global history, beating the previous record held by Saudi Aramco. Now tipped to become the world's first trillionaire, founder Elon Musk says he could never have predicted the scale of his company's success.
2: I give SpaceX less than a 10% chance of succeeding at all. In fact, I told people this. I said, look, we're probably going to fail, but, you know, we should give it a try, because if we don't, we will never be a truly space-faring civilization.
1: A fifth man has been charged over the violent kidnapping of a 53-year-old from a Mount Pritchard tobacconist in February. Strike-forced Martinook detectives arrested the 29-year-old in Villawood yesterday, alleging he helped store and destroy a getaway vehicle. Pressure is mounting on the NRL over its management of internal gambling risks. It follows disclosures high-profile referee Ashley Klein was kept on the field for years, despite the administration knowing he lost over $400,000 in race betting. While the NRL maintains no rules were breached, advocates say the code's entire gambling policy for staff should be overhauled. Business leaders are warning of an economic downpour in the wake of Federal Labor's proposed capital gains tax changes. Carolee Katsimbanis explains.
3: Many people have claimed this to be the case since the budget was handed down last month, but now a former Treasury official does say the changes to CGT will leave Australian companies paying one of the highest tax rates in the world of more than 50% on retained corporate profits. Fund managers are warning these changes will put business off from reinvesting in Australia for growth, and it'll make Australia a less attractive place to locate and raise capital. Carolee Katsimbanis reporting.
1: Also making news, a 17-year-old boy is facing dangerous driving and weapons charges after a confrontation with police in Sydney's West. It's alleged he dragged an officer along the road for 20 metres on a dirt bike after attempting to avoid arrest. To finance, the Dow Jones is trading up 343 points, the Nasdaq also up. The Australian dollar is buying 70.46 US cents.
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1: Live at the FIFA World Cup, Bosnia and Herzegovina League co-host Canada 1-0 at halftime. A 21st-minute tap-in from forward Jovo Lukic opening Bosnia's scoreline. The Dolphins have won six NRL games in a row for the first time in the club's history with a 48-10 demolition of the Roosters at Suncorp Stadium. The home side leading 36-0 at the 60th minute before Sydney could finally take their first points. Coach Trent Robinson says he's not worried about whether or not his team's in sync.
4: I felt like the spirit was really high. You could see how hard they were working for each other, but I did expect more out of some of the leaders out there, just to control those moments a bit better.
1: And New Zealand cricket legend Kane Williamson has announced his immediate retirement from international cricket. 6:04, that's news and sport.
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8: Good morning. Welcome to the weekend. Looking like a fine day today for Newcastle and the Hunter Valley. We may see a late afternoon or an evening shower or two coming our way tomorrow. A couple of early ones expected on Monday. 22 for Newcastle, the Lake and the Bay today. 21 degrees for Maitland, Cessnock and the Valley. Have a terrific weekend. 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
1: It's 7 o'clock. Good morning. I'm Toby Goff. Police have arrested another suspect over the February abduction of a Western Sydney man. Donna Sirimana reports.
2: Police were told four unknown males in balaclavas approached the 53-year-old before assaulting him and forcing him into a car. Strike Force Martinook detectives now arresting a fifth man, a 29-year-old, at a Villawood home yesterday morning. Police will allege in court that he helped the criminal group by storing and later burning a getaway hatchback used in the abduction. He was refused bail today, while four other co-accused remain before the courts. Donna Sirimana reporting.
1: Iran's foreign ministry says a memorandum of understanding with the United States could be signed remotely within the next few days. White House officials remain optimistic about the deal, which could see a formal signing ceremony held in Switzerland as early as Sunday. If finalised, the ceasefire deal would trigger a 60-day period of negotiations to implement terms and dismantle Tehran's nuclear program. The stock market debut of SpaceX has officially cemented founder Elon Musk's status as the world's very first trillionaire. While some analysts claim the company is overvalued, the stock's 23% surge overnight makes it the sixth largest company in the US. Financial experts say the listing is an important test of investor appetite ahead of highly anticipated offerings from artificial intelligence rivals OpenAI and Anthropic. Back at home, two plumbing businesses have been banned from trading for scamming customers and acting as proxies for another deregistered business. Prestigious Plumbing and Professionals and their directors have been fined more than $120,000 for directing customers to Australian Trades. The state's Building Commissioner, James Sherrard, says they were alerted by several complaints of misconduct.
3: They effectively have been conducting themselves in an unscrupulous fashion. Unconscionable conduct, more than 120 complaints. We've cancelled their licences, and this is effectively their attempts to rebirth.
1: The NRL is facing growing calls to overhaul its gambling policies. It follows revelations top referee Ash Klein was allowed to officiate despite a severe racing betting habit, which he's since recovered from. While the league had previously banned referees from betting on their own sport, analysts say the code must now consider a total ban on all sports and racing wagering. And bounty hunters will be paid up to $50 a pig under a new eradication plan put forward by the state's opposition. The $300 million feral pest policy, as an election promise, includes a state-first two-year bounty pilot program. To finance just before close, the Dow Jones is trading up 353 points, the Nasdaq up 79, the Australian dollar is buying 70.45 US cents.
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1: The Dolphins' record-winning streak has continued in round 15 of the NRL. Andrew Lucas reports.
4: The Dolphins have won six games in a row for the first time in their history, belting the Roosters 48-10 at Suncorp Stadium. 12 players missed the match due to origin duty, but the Dolphins were a class above in front of over 20,000 fans. The home side led 36-0 before the Roosters finally got on the board 60 minutes into the contest. It finished 8-2 as the Dolphins moved into the top four. Andrew Lucas, Sydney.
1: At the FIFA World Cup, co-host Canada has drawn their Group B clash with Bosnia 1-1, and Australia's Oscar Piastri has finished in the top three of both opening practice sessions for the Spanish Formula One Grand Prix. 7:04, that's news and sport.
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8: Good morning. Let's check in and see what's happening on the coast with Michael from Newcastle Marine Rescue.
9: Thanks, Greg. The following information has been compiled from observations by Marine Rescue personnel. Remember that conditions can change rapidly. It is the skipper's decision to proceed or not in view of the conditions at the time. Currently, the Swansea Bar is fogged in, so we are unable to provide a status. And at Newcastle Harbour entrance, the wave height is 0.6 of a metre from the southeast, with maximum waves reaching up to twice that height. The current at wind at Nobby's is 10 knots, gusting to 12 knots from the north-northwest. And at Port Stephens, the entrance is calm, with slight seas and no break at the head. Those are the current boating conditions. If you're planning on venturing out on the water today, remember the 3 L's. 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
8: Thank you very much, Michael. Well, it is a bit of a cloudy start, a little bit foggy as well in some areas, but overall, partly cloudy day is expected with some light winds. And today's temperatures topping 20 degrees for Newcastle, 22 for Maitland and the Valley. Looking ahead for tomorrow, Sunday, cloudy day once again. Might see a few showers about, most likely late in the day and in the evening. And temperatures topping 21 degrees right across the board. Right now, we are sitting at 13 degrees at Tanambit and 14 degrees at Cooks Hill. Here's Margaret Ehrlich with number

0: Flashdance, what a feeling on Newcastle and the Hunters, 2 and URFM, 103.7, 14 past 7. G'day, Greg Richard, with you for a Saturday morning. And today, it is the 13th of June, and let's check out and see who's celebrating a birthday today. Happy birthday to Nora and Oscar Kolosovsky of Whitebridge. To Nora and Oscar, happy birthday to our talented, tenacious, terrific twins. Have a great day ice skating. Lots of love from all of the family. Alan Bishop of Cessnock, happy birthday to the man who makes me laugh and makes me mad and makes my life complete. Love you, honey. Anne Edwards of Hamilton South, to my wonderful wife, happy birthday to you. Anne-Marie Thomas of Lochinvar, happy 70th birthday. Thank you for being such a wonderful friend over the years. Enjoy your special day. Love from Stephen. Caleb Gill of West Wall's End, happy 16th birthday to our wonderful grandson. Have a fantastic day from Nan and Pop. Sherry Platten of Kinilbuddin Bay, happy birthday to you, Sherry. Have a fantastic day. Leah Woodman of Belmont North, happy birthday, Sparkle. Lots of love and hugs always from Mum and Dad. Marie Wardle of Wonji Wonji, happy birthday, sweetheart. Lots of love from Vince. Peter Martin of Lovedale, happy birthday, have a great day. Lots of love from Kim. Charlene Nolan of Madawi, happy birthday from the Dinner Gals. And Sharon Est of Cook's Hill, happy birthday. Enjoy your day, love from Ken and Molly. Cherie Milson of Aberglasslyn, wishing our daughter-in-law a wonderful birthday. Hope you have a great day. All our love, Di and Dougie. And Paul Hawkins of Lochinvar, happy 60th birthday from Jane, Kimberly, Crystal, Amy and your grandchildren and all your other family and friends. Happy birthday to you, Paul. And if you are celebrating a birthday in the month of June and you'd like to get yourself into the birthday box, pretty easy to do. Just make your way towards the events, make your way towards 2NURFM.com.au. Click on the birthday box and fill out the details. Coming up shortly, we're going to find out where we're casting our line on this foggy morning on 2NURFM with Barry Clark.
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0: Ringo Starr, It Don't Come Easy on Good Times, Great Music, 2 in UR FM, 103.7. Well, it's that time on a Saturday morning when we find out where we're casting a line over the weekend. Good morning, Barry Clark.
1: Good morning, Greg.
0: Now, Barry, pretty foggy conditions for us, so it's going to be pretty hard to navigate in the coast.
1: Definitely, mate, but just bear this in mind, because unless you've got one of the more accurate GPSs, many years ago, a mate of mine actually ran into Novi's breakwater using his GPS as first line of sight because of the foggy conditions. So just keep that as a good navigational tip. But look, Lake Macquarie's been fishing particularly well for tailor. There's been a lot of tailor coming from there. Find the bait fish, that's where you're going to find the tailor. There's been plenty of brim coming from there as well. If you're chasing brim inside Port Stevens at the moment, it's really been firing with areas around Hawke's Nest, particularly Barnes' Rocks and Boulders, Coldwell, Nelson Bay and the Anchorage and Barina. They've really been firing. There's also been some good catches of flathead still coming from inside Port Stevens and the Cruel River system. We've seen quite a few mulloway coming from there and some really good catches of brim as well. Now, chasing mulloway, Newcastle Harbour is one of the spots at the moment, along the breakboards and the deeper sections of the harbour. And where you've got structure, we've seen some really good catches of mulloway coming from there. There's also been plenty of brim and certainly some really nice flathead, particularly around the entrance to the harbour. Now, in Swansea Channel, we've seen some good catches of Lutterick starting to come from there, plenty of brim and still flathead in good numbers. Along the beaches, we've seen some whiting still hanging around, which is very late in the season, but some really class fish, particularly in the shallower sections, such as down around Stockton and Barubi Point. We've also seen some good catches of brim, quite a few tailor, an increasing number of Australian salmon starting to show up with that water temperature dropping, and quite a few mulloway as well. Now, if you're heading around the ocean rocks, as always, be extremely careful, but most of the headlands have been producing brim, luttery, and rock blackfish in quite good numbers, and that's where they're biting, Greg.
0: Barry Clark, thank you very much. We'll catch you again next Saturday.
1: Talk to you then. Have a great weekend.
0: Thank you very much, Barry Clark. Here's Mondo Rock and Chemistry on 2 in UR FM 103.7.

0: 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Good morning. And Elon Musk, he's apparently become a trillionaire. I'm not quite sure why that's news or good news or any sort of news. But he's become a trillionaire nevertheless, with SpaceX hitting the stock market has put him into the trillionaire stratosphere. Now, I don't like to wish ill on people, but geez, I really hope it goes belly up. Goes belly up and absolutely cripples him. If you're wondering what SpaceX is, it's essentially going to be space travel, going to the moon, Mars, intergalactic travel. Righto, mate. You're not bloody Star Trek. But yeah, don't want to wish ill on people, but I really hope it just buggers up for him and goes completely pear-shaped.
1: If you're thinking about some chicken, might I say,
2: Penny, Penny,
1: 'cause we've been thinking chicken every day, why don't you say,

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3: Forecast for Hunter, coastal waters, winds are northerly at around 10 to 15 knots, reaching up to 20 knots offshore this evening. Seas are around about 1 metre into a swell below 1 metre, and next to low tide will be around about midday. Right now at Nobby's, winds are northerly at 8 knots, gusting at 9 knots, humidity 96%, and it's 14 degrees. 28 to 8, Greg Richard with you for a Saturday morning. 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

0: Jennifer Lopez waiting for tonight on Newcastle and the Hunters, 2 in UR FM 103.7. You also heard Olivia Newton-John with Soul Kiss. 12 to 8, and plenty of markets happening around Newcastle and the Hunter this weekend. And today we've got the Hawker Street markets taking place. It's food markets happening there in Beaumont Street, Hamilton, at James Street Plaza. Plus, we've got home graded markets at the station there at Newcastle, handmade the Hunter markets in Pocolbin. And we've also got Madawi Lions Club. We've got market stay at the Bush and Bull Hotel grounds and Lake Macquarie City Farmers Market on today there at Lake Road at Glendale. So plenty of markets, and fingers crossed the weather stays fine for them.
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Quick look at the weather before we head to the national news. Pretty cloudy start for the weekend, a bit of fog about as well. And today's temperature's 20 to 22 degrees. Right now, we're sitting at 12 degrees at East Maitland and 14 degrees at Hamilton. Here are the cars and drive on 2NURFM.

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1: It's 8 o'clock. Good morning, I'm Toby Goff. Rocket and satellite company SpaceX has debuted on Wall Street, with founder Elon Musk becoming the world's first trillionaire. Nine's US correspondent Reid Butler.
2: SpaceX is famous for its launches, and this might be the most successful one yet. The largest IPO in history, raising more than $100 billion Australian dollars. Not bad for a company which actually recorded a net loss of $5 billion last year. But with today's public offering, Elon Musk's net worth soared above $1 trillion. He's become the world's first trillionaire. The debut of the rocket and satellite company is the first of many IPOs related to artificial intelligence. The trillionaire himself spoke this morning. He said he gave SpaceX a less than 10% chance of surviving. 4,400 of SpaceX's current and former staff have become millionaires after the shares they earned while working there became worth a small fortune. Reid Butler, Los Angeles.
1: An emerging peace deal between the US and Iran could soon see the Strait of Hormuz reopened to global energy transit. The pact, reportedly agreed upon by both sides in text and to be signed in the coming days, paves the way for a phased lifting of sanctions on Tehran. Back at home, police have arrested another suspect over the abduction of a Western Sydney man. A 29-year-old Villawood man was refused bail, facing charges for allegedly hiding and burning a getaway car used in the Mount Pritchard kidnapping. Crossbench MPs are calling for the Prime Minister to launch a royal commission into Australia's domestic violence crisis. Teal Independent Sally Steggall and Monique Ryan argue the family law system is broken, warning abusers are weaponising court proceedings against their victims. The state opposition has pledged $300 million to fight feral pests if elected, including a first-of-its-kind bounty on feral pigs. Under the pilot, registered hunters would pocket up to $50 per pig snouts to protect local farmers. Invasive Species Council Chief Executive Jack Goff says farmers can't tackle pests alone.
3: Next week we've got the New South Wales budget as well, and I'm going to be looking very closely to see whether the government will be looking at a baseline increase and a change to the longevity of funding, because that is desperately needed.
1: Also making news, frontline youth workers say teenagers in Sydney's West are being drawn to increasingly violent gang-related crimes. Long-term mentors in Merrylands warn a dangerous gangster lifestyle and quick cash payments are blinding children as young as 15 to the reality of jail. To finance, the Dow Jones has closed up 353 points, the Nasdaq up 79, one Australian dollar is buying 70.44 US cents.
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1: Canada has drawn its FIFA World Cup clash with Bosnia-Herzegovina 1-1 in Toronto. The co-hosts coming from a goal down with a 78th-minute goal from star striker Kyle Larin.
4: Canada looking to oblige here. It's Kyle Larin! The goal-scoring feeling they craved!
1: That call on SBS. The Dolphins' NRL winning streak has grown to the largest in the club's history. A 48-10 win over the Roosters at Suncorp Stadium made it six in a row for the home side, holding firm in fourth on the ladder. In the Super Rugby semi-finals, the Chiefs have taken down the Reds 46 points to 24, and Kiwi batting legend Kane Williamson has announced his shock retirement from international cricket. It's 8:04. That is the very latest in news and sport.
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8: Good morning. Let's check in and see what's happening on the coast with Michael from Newcastle Marine Rescue.
9: Thanks, Greg. The following information has been compiled from observations by Marine Rescue personnel. Remember that conditions can change rapidly. It is the skipper's decision to proceed or not in view of conditions at the time. Currently, the Swansea Bar is calm, and at Newcastle Harbour entrance, the wave height is 0.6 metres from the southeast, with maximum waves reaching up to twice that height. The current wind at Nobby's is 9 knots, gusting to 12 knots from the north-northwest. And at Port Stephens, the entrance is calm with slight seas and no break at the heads, noting that the fog is rolling in. Those are the current boating conditions. If you are planning on venturing out on the water today, remember the three L's. Log on with Marine Rescue, wear a life jacket, and when you return, log off with Marine Rescue so we know you are safe and sound.
8: Thank you very much, Michael. Well, it's a bit of an overcast start to our weekend. A partly cloudy day is expected as well for Saturday with some light winds and today's temperatures topping 20 degrees for Newcastle, 22 for Maitland and the Valley. Forecast for Sunday, cloudy day once again. We'll see a few showers about as well, most likely in the afternoon and in the evening with temperatures topping at 21 degrees right across Newcastle and the Hunter. Right now we're sitting at 13 degrees at Tenambits and 14 degrees at Charlestown. 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

0: Roxette and Dangerous on Newcastle and the Hunters, 2 and UR FM, 103.7, 14 past 8. G'day, Greg Richard with you for a Saturday morning. And look, Elon Musk becoming a trillionaire overnight. Oh, he's an overnight success story. How did he do it? I find him a little bit weird. I mean, okay, he is a trillionaire now. Billionaires, they're all a bit, they're odd people. But just, I don't know, there's something about him that's just a bit off. I mean, he's born in South Africa, but yet he doesn't really have a South African accent. He doesn't really have an American accent. I'm actually not even quite sure what sort of accent Musk has. It's this sort of weird accent, which has got my conspiracy thinking. I don't think he's from Earth. I think he's from another planet. And he's trying to get back home. And the only way he's thought to do that is to become one of the richest people in the world or richest person in the world and build a space exploration company. It's all a big ruse just to get him back to his home planet. Not a bad conspiracy theory. Not a good one. Not a good one either. Coming up this hour, Sonny and Cher's on the way in the George Baker selection.
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0: Sherbet and Charles play on Newcastle and the Hunters, 2NURFM 103.7. 29 past 7, and some big news from the rugby league world overnight with NRL referee Ashley Klein. It's been announced that he has had quite the gambling problem, had a $400,000 gambling problem, but under control now, and people have been a little bit upset by it, saying, well, how is he still refereeing? Wasn't gambling on rugby league games. Although some people might say that's how New South Wales made that comeback in game one. Shouldn't be doing that at all. No. Apparently all he was betting on was races. So no rugby league games he was betting on. He was just on the races and found himself in quite the massive hole. And apparently the NRL knew about it. And I've got to give him a little bit of credit. If they knew about it, they could have fired him and potentially sent him down into a hole. But they've sort of, I'm assuming they've knew about it and they've tried to help him out and sort it and get himself sorted, which I've got to take my hats off for that. On the other side of the coin is there are analysts who are saying, I don't know who these analysts are, but they're saying the code must consider a total ban on all sports and racing wagering. So I'm assuming that's what for all players and staff. I'm not quite sure how you police that, but that's also pretty rich as well, coming from a sport that is heavily reliant on the gambling industry. Heavily. I'd even say it's more so than horse racing and greyhound racing. Firstly, they start their season in Las Vegas. If that's not more of a giveaway, pretty much every team's got a betting agency plastered all over their shirts. And before every game, it's pretty much all it talks about is how you can bet on it, what options you've got to do. Look, I don't have the answers, obviously, but it's a little bit of a contradiction to say, oh, players, staff, don't gamble on it when you're pretty much promoting it every week.
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0: Forecast for Hunter, coastal waters, winds are northerly at around 10 to 15 knots. Seas are about 1 metre into a swell of below 1 metre. Next to low tide will be around about midday. Right now at Nobby's, winds are north-northwesterly at 8 knots, gusting at 9 knots, humidity around 96%, and it's 14 degrees. 27 to 9, Greg Richard with you for a Saturday morning. 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

0: 5 and the sweetest goodbye on 103.7 2 and URFM. You also heard ABBA and the winner takes it all. 16 to 9, a quick look at the 2 and URFM events calendar. 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
6: Council's requesting $8 million to replace the athletics track at the Hunter Sports Centre with a new synthetic surface. Mayor Adam Schultz says it means the centre could be used by athletes ahead of the 2032 Brisbane Games.
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7: New South Wales Director of Climate and Atmospheric Science, Matthew Riley, says information on the region's emissions can be incredibly useful.
8: That'll be really helpful for scientists in Australia looking at greenhouse gas emissions.
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In excess, not enough time on 2NURFM 103.7. 9 to 9, a quick look at the weather for our Saturday morning. It's still a bit cloudy out there at the moment. It looks like it's going to remain that way for the rest of today, with today's temperatures topping 20 degrees for Newcastle, 22 for Maitland and the Valley. Currently, we're sitting at 14 degrees at Thornton and also 14 degrees at Lambton. 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
1: It's 9 o'clock. Good morning. I'm Toby Goff. A peace deal between the United States and Iran is now reportedly closer than ever. Mediators in Pakistan claim a final text has been reached, but US officials warn not everyone within Iran's leadership structure has agreed to the terms. The deal now hinges on Iran halting its nuclear program indefinitely, a term that has denied 38 previous attempts of a peace deal. But political scientist Simon Jackman has told Today things are looking more realistic this time round.
2: But here's what's different this time. We are getting every couple of hours some more encouraging news, critically from the Iranian side. It's a very brave Iranian leader that goes out, given how much competition and how fractured their government is at the moment, that's willing to say we're close to a deal.
1: A fifth man has been charged over the kidnapping of a 53-year-old from a southwest Sydney tobacconist in February. Detectives arrested the 29-year-old in Villawood yesterday, alleging he helped the store and destroy a getaway vehicle at Mount Pritchard. Federal independents claim survivors of domestic violence are choosing between poverty and safety due to a failing family law system. Rising legal fees and strict means tests for legal aid are reportedly leaving vulnerable parents with bills totaling hundreds of thousands of dollars. While the Prime Minister had previously dismissed calls for a royal commission, the crossbench is renewing calls for a national inquiry. Motorists travelling to the new Western Sydney Airport will see travel time slashed as a key link is opened. Ribbons will be cut on the interchange between the M7 and new toll-free M12 motorway tomorrow. Roads Minister Jenny Aitchison says it's a major milestone for the growth of the region.
3: With the new Western Sydney International Airport opening later this year, this will be the driveway connection. It will get people onto the new toll-free M12 motorway.
1: Federal Labor and Coalition MPs have voted to boost taxpayer-funded election payouts by up to 43%. Under the changes, the public funding rate will jump from $3.49 to $5 for every vote an eligible candidate secures. Several senior party officials have slammed the increase, labelling it unnecessary. The NRL is facing growing calls to overhaul its gambling policies. It follows revelations top referee Ashley Klein was allowed to officiate despite a severe racing betting habit, which he's since recovered from. While the league had previously banned referees from betting on their own sport, analysts say the code must now consider a total ban on all sports and racing wagering. Checking finance, and one Australian dollar is currently buying around 70.44 US cents.
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1: The Dolphins have made it 6 in a row in round 15 with a 48-10 demolition of the Sydney Roosters at Suncorp Stadium. The home side was up 36-0 before Sydney could first score 60 minutes in. Coach Christian Wolf says although the points haul was impressive, their defence was the real standout.
4: I thought our defence was outstanding for all of the game. Two tries they probably didn't deserve, and I don't mean that disrespectfully, but we didn't catch the ball on one. And the other one, Kurt, doesn't usually make that mistake.
1: In the FIFA World Cup, co-hosts Canada have drawn their Group B clash with Bosnia 1-1 thanks to a late equaliser from star forward Kyle Larin. Australia's Oscar Piastri has finished in the top three of both opening practice sessions for the Spanish Formula One Grand Prix. And in AFL action, a win for the Cats over the Gold Coast Suns, 105 points to 60. It's 9:04, that is the very latest in news and in sport.
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8: Good morning. Let's check in and see what's happening on the coast with Michael from Newcastle Marine Rescue.
9: Thanks, Greg. The following information has been compiled from observations by marine rescue personnel. Remember that conditions can change rapidly. It is the skipper's decision to proceed or not in view of the conditions at the time. Currently, the Swansea Bar is calm, and at Newcastle Harbour entrance, the wave height is 0.7 of a metre from the east, with maximum waves reaching up to twice that height. The current wind at Nobby's is 11 knots, gusting to 13 knots from the northwest. And at Port Stephens, the entrance is calm with slight seas and no break at the heads. Those are the current boating conditions. If you are planning on venturing out on the water today, remember the three L's. Log on with Marine Rescue, wear a life jacket, and when you return, log off with Marine Rescue so that we know you are safe and sound.
8: Thank you very much, Michael. Well, it's a partly cloudy day and there's some light winds as well. Overall, though, temperatures, not too bad. 20 degrees for Newcastle, 22 for Maitland and the Valley. Forecast for tomorrow, cloudy day on the way once again, although we might see a few showers, most likely late in the day and in the evening. Again, with some light winds and temperatures around 21 degrees right across Newcastle and the Hunter. Right now, we're sitting at 14 degrees at Ashenfield and also 14 degrees at Belmont. Here's Rod Stewart teaming up with Tina Turner, and it takes two on 2NURFM 103.7.

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0: Glenn Shorrock, Don't Girls Get Lonely on Good Times, Great Music, 2NURFM 103.7, 14 past 9. Greg Richard with you up until midday today. And the FIFA World Cup has kicked off in, well, it's been completely fine. No dramas at all whatsoever. And Socceroos, their first game is tomorrow afternoon, taking on Turkey, probably the toughest match in their group stage. And hopefully they can, I'll be happy with a point. If they can get a point, be very happy with that, and they can knock off America next Saturday. I think Paraguay is the last game the following Friday. So all pretty tough games, but I think we'll get through. I've got a little feeling, fingers, toes crossed, we'll get through the group stage into the next round. And look, everyone's loving the coverage so far as well. I say that with a little bit of jest. The American commentary, ugh. Is there any way we can change it to English commentary? Even if SBS, can you put, I don't know, Spanish commentary or something going. Anything can sound better than the American commentary. Driving me up the wall. Not the only one, I do believe. Coming up this hour, the Beach Boys are on the way, plus Dr. Hook.
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0: Rowan Keating, loving each day on 2NUR FM 103.7. You also heard Lionel Richie with Running in the News. I think I've got that wrong. 28 past nine. Good start for the hour. Greg Richard keeping you company. Hey, it's a big day of sport in Newcastle as well, not just around the world. Maitland Mustangs, they're at home this afternoon. Women tipping off at 5 and then the men tipping off at 7 o'clock. So a big game for them this afternoon. And the Newcastle North Stars, hottest ticket in town, taking on the Sydney Bears tomorrow afternoon at 4 o'clock. The ice puck drops and another sellout crowd there for them as well. So if you want to see the North Stars play, you've got to get in weeks ahead. Those tickets sell like hotcakes. And also today, Newcastle Racecourse. Hopefully the weather stays fine for the race girls today with the Members Appreciation Race Day taking place there at Broadmeadow. Today, looking like the track, a bit of a soft track once again. Coming up in the next half hour, Van Morrison is on the way, plus Billy Joel.
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0: Forecast for Hunter. Coastal waters. Winds are northerly at around 10 to 15 knots. Seas about 1 metre into a swell of below 1 metre. Next, low tide will be at midday. Right now at Nobby's, winds are north-northwesterly at 9 knots, gusting at 8 knots. Humidity 92% and it's 15 degrees. 29 to 10. Greg Richard keeping you company for a Saturday morning. Here's Steve Perry and Foolish Hearts on 2NUR FM.

0: 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Billy Joel, and this is the time, which is also a quarter to ten, as we get a look at the To When You Are at FM events calendar. 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

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Still pretty cloudy out there at the moment. It looks like it's going to stay that way for the rest of today with temperatures getting up to around 20 degrees for Newcastle, 22 for Maitland and the Valley. Currently, we're sitting at 15 degrees at Paterson and also 15 degrees at Hamilton. Here's Brian Ferry, and this is Tomorrow on 2NURFM 103.7.